0: such a beauty, and it's such an ugly. It's 730, 30, Gurney, WKBW, Buffalo, one of America's two great radio stations, the Jackson Armstrong Show. 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
1: Weather outlook, freezing rain and snow.

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Give me only one of only three things. Number one, you're chasing a bug across the floor. Or number two, that weird ant of yours with three legs is home again. Or number three, you want me to come out and make love to your bod. I'm all for it. 25 minutes before 8 o'clock at WKBW and Buffalo on Jackson Armstrong Show. Good afternoon. That's number two this week at the KB Top 35. Brand new survey tomorrow on the Sandy Beach Show. He's on between 3 and 7, folks, due to difficulties beyond our control. Brand new survey tomorrow. 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

Thank you very much, sir. That was Root Down. 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Thank you.

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5: I'm brushing my teeth. 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
3: You're brushing your teeth and it's the tremolos?
5: Yeah, I got the record. Here comes my baby.
3: Did you say the tremolos or the tremolos?
5: 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It's the tremolos.
3: Well, you're right. And you're my latest winner. Go to the sink and I'll tell the folks about it. 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
5: Rick McIntosh.
3: Okay, Rick. You may rinse. Rick just won a family pass to Masterpiece Gardens, folks, in exchange for his correct answer in Tuesday Morning Nostalgia for this week, which is the tremolos.
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3: 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Rick, are you rinsed?
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4: All right, it's going to be cloudy, cooler with occasional rain through tomorrow. Notice the light is about 52. Tomorrow is high 57. A chance of rain on Saturday with high 50. Rain again on Saturday.
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everybody. 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
5: Rain, rain, and more rain. Low tonight, 72 tomorrow's high, 88. Intercontinental 74, Galveston.

0: thunder showers are really coming in. Radar indicates thunder showers all over our entire listening area. And you know, the very next song is going to be by a guy that became a millionaire with his last album. Now he's a millionaire threefold.
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3: Evening news, please. Say that soup sure looks good.
4: Oh, yep. You've been reading what they've been saying about soup, Sonny. It says here, soup is one of the best foods around.
3: That's so.
4: Yeah, but I don't hold with them sissy soups, the tomato bisque, the cream of asparagus. You call them soups manhandlers? Limp-wristed, watery garbage, all of them. You want to know what kind of soup I'm eating here, Sonny?
3: Not especially, no.
4: Well, I'll tell you anyway, you pansy. I'm eating the first of Wamco's new macho soups, the only hormonally complete minestrone for men. Wamco's testosterone. Roni, what a soup. It'll really put some hair on your chest and a lot of other places, too.
3: You don't say.
4: What do you mean I don't say? Of course I'm saying. What, are you deaf? Here, have a belt of this soup, Sonny. The kid's probably a closet case. You know, Wamco's testosterone has made all the difference with me and Mildred. She says I'm a different man now. Come to think of it, I am a different man. Does this lower jaw look bigger to you?
3: Well,
4: You're looking mighty puny. You better get home and get some testosterone in you, Sonny.
3: Yeah, I think I will. Thanks.
4: Wimp.
5: That's Wamco's new macho soup, Testosterone. The soup that makes a man feel like a man. And Wamco's proud to have had Testosterone chosen as the official soup of the Russian women's Olympic weightlifting team.
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6: 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Chick-a-boom, boom-a-chick. It's 341. Mike Rivers and a great sound from Chicago.

WKLO, where you can rip off one of the top eight albums every hour, all weekend. The WKLO Pieces of Eight Rip-Off starts Friday at 3. Mike Rivers at 3:47. WKLO. Mike Rivers with you at 3:51, burning on with the heavies. Let your love go. How much does it go for these days? Time to get down the... Holy cow, here come the Led Osmonds.

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9: Hi there, welcome to another brand new edition of the Classic Countdown. And now it's an audio portrait of July 1979, beginning with Let's Go by the Cars.

The Cars, the first of five bonus extras from July 1979. There was a major shakeup in Washington that month as President Jimmy Carter asked for the resignations of 34 top aides and cabinet members, including the Treasury Secretary and the Attorney General. Debbie Harry and Blondie are just ahead, and we're back to July of 79 with Sad Eyes by Robert John.

0: One way or another, it's Blondie. We're winding back time to July of 1979. Some of the popular movies that month were Rocky II with Sylvester Stallone, Sigourney Weaver in Alien, North Dallas 40 with Nick Nolte, and Dracula starring Frank Langella.
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2: 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I trust you're feeling improved.
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4: The devil went down to Georgia. He was looking for a soul to steal. He was in a bind because he was way behind and he was willing to make a deal. When he came across this young man sewing on a fiddle and playing it hot, and the devil jumped up on a hickory stump and said, "Boy, let me tell you what. I guess you didn't know it, but I'm a fiddle player too. And if you'd care to take a dare, I'll make a bet with you. Now you play pretty good fiddle, boy, but give the devil his due. I bet a fiddle of gold against your soul, 'cause I think I'm better than you.

Maxine Nightingale's Lead Me On, new and just beginning its run up the charts in July 1979. In golf that month, Seve Ballesteros outdueled Jack Nicklaus and Ben Crenshaw to win the British Open. And Peter Frampton helps us kick off the official top 20 of July 79 with I Can't Stand It No More,

Peter Frampton. As we count down the unforgettable rock, pop, and soul hits of July 1979, good to be with you. I'm Dick Barkley, remembering July 1979.

James Taylor's excellent remake of Up on the Roof from July 1979. That month, the Skylab space station, which had been in a decaying orbit for months, finally crashed to Earth, mostly burning up in the atmosphere, but scattering some debris over Western Australia. No one was injured. Elton John and Van Halen are coming up in the countdown. And here's Ray Parker Jr. in radio with the number 18 record of July 79. You can't change that.

0: Elton John's contribution to the summer of 1979, Mama Can't Buy You Love, in the number 17 countdown slot. Some of the top-rated TV shows were Three's Company, Laverne and Shirley, MASH, Happy Days, The Love Boat, and Mork and Mindy.
1: Last night when I was sleeping, I had talking pictures in my head.
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0: Let's carry on with the number 16 record of July 79, Ain't No Stoppin' Us Now by McFadden and Whitehead,

Dancing the Night Away with Van Halen. That's the number 15 record in our celebration of July 1979, when James Taylor played a free concert for 100,000 fans on the Great Lawn in Central Park. Chuck Berry began a four-month prison sentence for tax evasion. Journey, Aerosmith, and Ted Nugent headlined the so-called World Series of Rock in Cleveland. And Donna Summer had two smash hits on the radio that month. Hot Stuff was sliding down the chart in the number 14 slot.

Donna Summer's Hot Stuff. Good to have your company tonight. I'm Dick Bartley. Let's recap our July 1979 Top 20 so far. We've heard from Peter Frampton, James Taylor, Radio, Elton John, McFadden and Whitehead, Van Halen and Donna Summer. And we'll pick it up with the Bee Gees. Love You Inside Out from Spirits Having Flown.

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1: Good evening, everybody. A little past 7 o'clock on a terrific Tuesday night at KVI The Pointer. This is Humble Hob with Todd Rundgren. Mighty Mary Wells, my guy. What a great record on KVI. This is Humble Hob. It is Tuesday night all over Seattle, and we have nothing but great records here. And if you'd like to have a request, a dedication on the radio, all you got to do is call us right now. 1-800-877-5757. Now, that's toll-free. We'll pay for the call. That's right. Dick Curtis said that last week. He said, I want us to pay for the calls. I'm the program director here. Why should the listeners have to pay for the calls? 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Not to KVI. We have a toll-free number, so let's give it to them. 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

Those were the Delroys, with some fine doo-wop called Bermuda Shorts from 1957. And we move it up another decade for Teddy and the Pandas from 1966. And they're going to be singing the song Searching for the Good Times.

You just heard Barbara Lynn, and she was singing Let Her Knock Herself Out from 1964. Up next, we have the Beach Boys on Capitol and a number 3 charter at KLMS in Lincoln, Nebraska. And their song is called Wild Honey.

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0: RJZ, Star Wars, Miko. It's 7:42, 18 for 8 o'clock. Is it foggy this morning?
1: Yes, it is.
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1: 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Now, Tim, what are we going to do here? 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It's double or nothing. 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
1: This is Music Mike. 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
2: Somewhere in New Jersey, there's this guy named Dave who has this giant 60s record collection and this pirate radio station in his attic with a transmitter he built from the Allied catalog. 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

great composition from Mr. Ray Davies. Kinks, who was later recorded by the Pretenders, and Stop Your Sobbing. You're listening to the Boss Sounds of Dave the Ray's Relics and Rarities. Let's see what's in the garage.

Pretty cool tune in the garage, right? The Satans on the Manhattan record label. A tune called Lines and Squares. Jennifer Eccles coming your way.

0: No, Dave the Raider, she's not coming back. 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
2: I don't think people understand how fascinating the origins of common phrases can be. Let's dive in. Bite the bullet. Ever heard someone say, just bite the bullet? This phrase means to endure something painful or difficult. But where does it come from? Back in the day, when anesthesia wasn't available during surgery or amputations, soldiers were literally given bullets to bite on to distract them from the pain. Instead of screaming, they'd focus on biting the bullet. Ouch, right? Now, it's just a metaphor for toughing it out through a hard situation. Break the ice. Something we say when starting a conversation in an awkward or unfamiliar situation. But this phrase actually comes from the world of trade. Back when ships were a primary mode of transport, ice would sometimes form on the water, making it difficult for ships to move. Smaller ships called icebreakers would be sent ahead to break the ice and clear the way. So, just like breaking through ice to move forward, we break the ice in conversations to get things flowing, butter someone up. If someone's ever tried to butter you up, you know they're trying to flatter you. But what's butter got to do with it? This phrase dates back to an ancient Indian custom where people would throw balls of butter at statues of their gods in the hopes of earning favor or goodwill. So when you butter someone up, you're giving them a little extra smoothness to win them over. And finally, ever heard someone say, that was a piece of cake? This phrase means something was very easy to do, but where does it come from? The phrase piece of cake originated in the 19th century when cakes were given as prizes in competitions, particularly in the southern United States. Winning a cake was considered easy, hence the phrase came to mean something that is effortlessly achieved. Now it's just a metaphor for something that's simple or easy to accomplish. And there you have it, everyday phrases with some pretty wild backstories.
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Atlanta Rhythm Section, that's Alien. I kind of forgot about that one. It was a hit in 1981, did make the top 10. And before that, Jerry Rafferty doing Baker Street, the number one song from him. This is the ZCOM Radio Hour with the Rolling Stones.

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1: 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It's 7 minutes after 10 o'clock. Solid gold giveaway time. Bill Winters, and I'm going to do that thing, too. I've got an ounce of gold right here. Right here in my hand. Going to give away, and I might do it this hour. You've sent your entry in. 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
0: 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It's 10:20, solid gold giveaway time. 22 degrees currently in New York City. Got mostly sunny weather today, high in the mid-30s. It'll be clearing kind of cold again tonight, low in the mid-20s. Increasing cloudiness, not as cold on Saturday. With a high, how are you?

0: Let's go, Richie Valens. 10:25 with Bill Withers. The Impressions coming up.
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It's hour number two of episode number 114 of the ongoing saga that is Let the Good Times Roll here on CPR Radio. It's a cliffhanger of sorts. What will Mark play this week? And will he have anything interesting to say? Well, let's try this. Starting off hour number two with a real rock and roll jam. They came up with the riff first, laid down the track with guitar, bass, and drums. Then they wrote the lyrics around the riff, coming up with Love is Like a Rock first. That's the name of this one from Donny Iris, Top 40, 1981.

1972, a big year for Elton John. He's probably the biggest artist of the 70s, but in 72, Elton had four singles on the charts: Tiny Dancer, Rocket Man, Crocodile Rock, and that one, Honky Cat from Honky Chateau, recorded at an 18th century French chateau. Hence the name Honky Cat. Top 10 in 72, just as Elton was launching his American tour in September of that year. I believe I've seen Elton twice. Once on the 4th of July in St. Louis underneath the Gateway Arch. And I feel like I saw him at the Assembly Hall in Champaign, Illinois. I saw a lot of concerts at that venue, and I wish I had written them all down or saved all the ticket stubs, because now when I look back, it's like, did we see that band or not? Well, before he had his TV variety show in the 60s, Andy Williams had this number one song in 57.

0: 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They moving. 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Hey, Mr. Custer, you mind if I be excused the rest of the afternoon? Hey, Charlie, duck your head.
1: Oh, you're a little bit late on that one, Charlie. 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

0: wonder what the Indian word for friend is. 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Kemosabe! Hey out there, Kemosabe! No, that isn't it. Look at him out there, running around like a bunch of wild Indians. Oh, this ain't no time for joking.
1: Well, maybe not the most politically correct of novelty songs, but from a historic perspective, that song was number one in 1960. Mr. Custer, the name of that one, about a soldier who served under General Custer's army out there in Montana before the Battle of Little Bighorn against the Sioux. Soldier pleading in that record with General Custer to allow him to stay behind and not fight. Larry Verne was the one-hit wonder who sang, or rather talked, that record. That would be his only hit. After a time in the music industry, Mr. Verne built movie sets in Hollywood before retiring after 35 years. Now, this is one of those songs that just takes you back. Evocative of the 80s. Rick Ocasek of the Cars met his future wife when she appeared in the video for this song. Timothy Hutton directed because he was the neighbor of Elliot Roberts, manager for the band, and he had some great ideas. The Cars, Drive, number 3 in 84.

Top 40, 1970, Steppenwolf with Hey Lottie Mama. An original composition by the band, although the title is the name of a popular jazz tune from back in the 1930s. Maybe a tune that you'd hear on our regular jazz format throughout the rest of the broadcast week here on CPL Radio. Well, Sarah Vaughan is known primarily as a jazz artist. 1955, she made the top 10 on the pop charts with this one. Whatever.

song about the Berlin Wall. That's Toni Fischer, 1962. She had a big hit. A song about the Berlin Wall.

all until 1989, when Mr. Gorbachev did, in fact, tear down that wall. And before that, we heard Sarah Vaughan, a jazz artist, who had a top 10 song on the pop charts in 55 with Whatever Lola Wants from the musical Damn Yankees. Yeah, we try to mix it up here on the program. You'll hear songs, you know, some favorites. And then there'll be songs that you've never heard before, like I've never heard those last two songs we played. West of the Wall, Whatever Lola Wants. So it's good to hear some new old stuff, as well as some stuff that you used to like, you used to remember, but all these years later, you've forgotten about them. So it's kind of good to hear those songs again and say, oh yeah, I remember that. Well, I remember. It's time to take a break here, unfortunately, but it's only 2 minutes. So let's do that. And then we'll be back with more of Let the Good Times Roll here on CPL Radio.

letting the good times roll here on CPL Radio. As we are prone to doing this time each week, Saturday nights at 7, Tuesday nights at 6. My name is Mark Gilson. I've always liked this guy, Robert Palmer. His songs rocked. Yet he had Blue-Eyed Soul too. Bad Case of Loving You, Top 20, 1979.

Carly Simon, Jesse, number 11 in 1980. Backing vocals on that one, there at the end, by her then-husband, James Taylor, his kids, and their daughter together, Sally, all singing background on that one. Although they were kind of mixed a little bit down. I didn't really hear James too much on the backing vocals there. That song about an ex-lover moving back to town. She doesn't want to see him, but yet she does. She knows it's wrong, but she can't help herself. She doesn't trust herself. Here's another song about wanting someone. Irma Thomas, 1962.

Fabian from Philadelphia signed to a record deal because he looked like Elvis Presley. His singing talent was secondary to his good looks. That was his biggest hit, Tiger No. 3 in 1959. Rolling on now with a song that I got real tired of as a teenager until I listened to the lyrics. And then I saw why this song was so popular. It led to an increase in the sale of Yellow Ribbon. Here's Tony Orlando and Dawn, number one everywhere in 1973.

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1: 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What am I doing? 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
2: Well, there's a voice from your past. Maybe you can't place that voice. Where have you heard that before? That's Max Headroom from the 80s and MTV. I remember him as a computer-generated person, image guy on MTV who hosted music videos. That song by The Art of Noise featuring Max Headroom, Paranoimia, the name of that tune. You see, Max couldn't get to sleep in the song because he was scared and unable to sleep, hence the combination of being paranoid and having insomnia. Paranoimia. Top 40 in 1986. Well, that's about it. We got time for one more song. About time to say goodnight. But the Bobettes have strong feelings about me saying that, though. Here they are from 1959 to take us home.

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1: Five girls from Harlem, New York City. Their big hit, Mr. Lee, in 1957, about a crush they had on their high school teacher. But we heard Don't Say Goodnight from 1959, which failed to make the Hot 100. But it is time to say goodnight now. Good night now. I'm simply out of time, but it's been fun. 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This is show number 114. 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My thanks to Jeff Messerman at CPL Radio for post-production assistance. My name is Mark Nielsen. I'll be back here next week at this same time here on the radio. 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
6: Carl Day at Castle, 1 mile past Montrose at Crystal Lake Park tonight. And that's 8:30 until 11:30 with Hobson's Choice. 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And Bobby Harper at the Velvet Rail Bowler on Copley Road in Akron, 8:30 till 11:30. 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
6: The convention does this week's WHLO pick it. Hey there, little Miss Mary. Don't be contrary. I only want to kiss you one time.
9: What's been happening with you?
10: Nothing. I'm just painting and working out.
9: Yeah, painting, working out. Still dating your little girlfriend.
10: Yeah, she's nice.
9: Have you stole a pair of her socks yet?
10: Yeah, I did.
9: All right, we'll keep them in a baggie with a full black top so they don't lose any flavor.
10: They're the little footy socks.
9: Little what kind of socks?
10: Footy socks.
9: Oh, those little footies. Yeah, I know the kind. With the little red ball on the back.
10: It runs around and so there's a bee. That's
9: the
10: odor.
9: Oh, I love them. I love them. Or if you possibly could, just for the hell of it, get an odor reader from her.
10: Uh-huh.
9: And then we'll get over to my house. I got this clothes wringer, and we'll just run it through the ringer.
10: Yeah.
9: Buddy, you know, I thought of something else I wouldn't want to do with you, Marvin.
10: What?
9: I wouldn't want to be riding around with you on Halloween night in a car that was running out of gas.
10: Why not?
9: Well, say this, for example. You know, we were planning on going to a Halloween party, and it was out in the woods somewhere, deep in a house, and I gave you the assignment to gas it up the car. We get halfway there, and I glance in the gas gauge, and it's below the E, and I say, Marvin, for crying out loud, you stupid fool! You forgot to get gasoline! Can't believe it! And then, sure enough, the car, it just rolls to a stop on the side of the road, bone dry. So I turn to you and say, Marvin, since you forgot to get the gas, I want you to walk out down that lonely, long, dark road to that farmhouse we passed about 15 minutes ago. It's a farmhouse, so they probably got gasoline somewhere around in there. Ask them if we can borrow a couple of gallons to get out of here. Now move.
10: Are you sure?
9: Yeah, head down that long, spooky road, buddy.
10: Okay.
9: It's Halloween night, Marvin. So be careful, there's pranksters out there.
10: Yeah.
9: All right. And so I'll watch as you walk down the road, headed for that farmhouse. I'll finally sit on the hood of the car and look around at the eerie surroundings, the woods seemingly dancing with ghosts and gremlins and mischievous spirits in the night. Finally, my suit jacket, my seal sucker pulled up around my neck, huddled from the cold. The dim glow of my camel lighting up the night. I'll see you come shuffling along. At last, Marvin, did you get the gasoline?
10: No good grief, man, but I got a whole bag of candy.
9: A bag of candy? You stupid imbecile! A bag of candy? What do you mean you got a bag of candy? What happened?
10: Well, when I rang the doorbell and my elephant skin boots and my cowboy hat, they thought I was trick-or-treating as Mel Tillis.
0: You have sufficient data now to answer my questions.
4: My segments are complete. Ask your question.
0: Where is the wire on which the people of Earth are electronically transcribed?
4: 17 million Earthmen. All of them went onto the wire, and the wire went into you. They programmed you to think you were a human with a surgically attached computer for a hand. But you are a robot, Trent. You are the guardian of the human race.
11: Like the eternal man of Babylonian legend, like Gilgamesh, 1,000 plus 200 years stretches before Trent. Without love, without friendship, alone, neither man nor machine, waiting. Waiting for the day he will be called to free the humans who gave him mobility, movement, but not life.
12: The fortune they know.

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3: Oh, well, that's got to do it for the old shotgun. Oh, I'm just going crazy with that. Dave Conley is next with a name and claim and weekend to continue all weekend long, of course. And don't forget about that double cash jackpot. I'll catch you later on. Oh, don't forget, I'll be at SeaWorld doing my show live coming up this Sunday. And tonight I'm going to be the Voyager.

Diana Ross standing pat at number 20 for the second week in a row there with Swept Away. And now the question. After a platinum album and three hit singles, what's next for rock's favorite funny lady? Well, according to Cyndi Lauper, it's a cookbook she's written entitled The Indigestion Cookbook. She says that the title comes from her fast-paced life and that the book is aimed at people just like her who like to eat a four-course meal in 7 minutes. We'll look forward to that one. Now, moving up 6 places from number 25 last weekend to number 19 this time out, here's the latest from Cyndi Lauper, All Through the Night.

0: That one jumped 6 spots higher. Number 25 to number 19 this weekend. Her latest, Cyndi Lauper, All Through the Night. I'm Dick Clark on the National Music Survey. Now, our next chart entry comes from the former lead singer of Rufus. Her biggest hit was their first one back in 1974, the number 2 song, Tell Me Something Good. Their most recent hit together in December of last year was Ain't Nobody, which peaked at number 20. You know, over the years, their lead singer released several solo singles, including some that did very well on the soul charts. Well, last week, she made her first solo appearance on the National Music Survey. This weekend, the lady climbs 5 steps higher from number 23 right up there to number 18, Chaka Khan, I Feel For You.
1: Chaka Khan. Chaka Khan. Chaka Khan.

That's Chaka Khan rising five steps higher from number 23 to number 18 this weekend with I Feel For You. And just ahead, latest from The Boss, and Sheena Easton talks about redesigning her image. I'm Dick Clark, counting down the 30 biggest hits in the land here on the National Music Survey. We'll be right back.

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And now from his platinum album, Born in the USA, Bruce Springsteen falling 8 spots from number 9 down to number 17 this weekend with Cover Me.

0: Well, a couple of weeks back, he was at his peak position of number 6 with that song. And this weekend, Bruce Springsteen falls 8 places from number 9 down to number 17 with Cover Me. Dick Clark, you're listening to the National Music Survey. Now, this song belongs to a lady who's built her reputation on some big, lush ballads. But when it came time to record her brand new album, A Private Heaven, Sheena Easton and producer Greg Matheson wanted to expand her image.
1: When Greg and I sat down and discussed what we wanted for the album this year, we decided that we wanted to make it young sound and youthful and alive and spiky is the word I use to describe it. Nothing laid back and mellow. Mm-hmm. Even the ballads on the album are rock ballads. They're not piano voice. They're high energy ballads. And that's really what we're looking for, was to inject energy into all of the songs.
0: Well, there's certainly a lot of positive sounding energy in this latest single. It moves up 5 places to number 16 this weekend. Sheena Easton and Strut.

Sheena Easton laying it on the line with her brand new single at number 16 this week, Strut. And now, making a three-place gain up to number 15, here's the latest from the chameleon of rock and roll, the man of many faces, David Bowie and Blue Jeans.

David Bowie up three places to number 15, this time out with Blue Jean. Now, just ahead, we're going to have more of the 30 biggest hits of the week, including the latest from the lady with the most famous legs in rock and a number one flashback that started out as the theme song for one of the most popular television series of the 70s. I'm Dick Clark on the National Music Survey, and we'll have more in just a moment.

Like perpetual motion personified is holding on in the very same position this week, but that's what's happening. Remaining at number 14 for the second week in a row, here are the Pointer Sisters, and I'm so excited.

Anita, Ruth, and June, the Pointer Sisters, holding on at number 14 for the second week there with I'm So Excited. I'm Dick Clark on the National Music Survey. Time now for the 49th number one song in the history of our survey. It was written and performed by the former lead singer of one of the most popular bands of the mid-60s. And in less than a year, between August of 65 and December of 66, they had 7 top 10 hits, believe it or not. They called themselves the Lovin' Spoonful. And their sound grew out of a fusion of folk, pop, rock, and jug band music. By 1968, the group had split up, but despite their tremendous success together, it was more than 8 years before their former lead singer came up with his own first real solo hit. And when he did, it was a big one. He did it with a song he wrote as the theme song for a popular television series, a series called Welcome Back, Cotter. And in the spring of 1975, that song, that theme song, spent 3 weeks at the top of the music survey. So from April of 1976, here's John Sebastian with Welcome.

John Sebastian with the 49th number one song in the history of our survey, Welcome Back. That's a National Music Survey Extra this hour. Now, moving forward on this week's countdown, we're up to the 13th most popular song in the land. It climbs two steps up from number 15 last week. A pair of the most famous legs in rock music and a great voice to go with them, Tina Turner, Better Be Good to Me.

Their follow-up to What's Love Got to Do With It? It climbs two steps higher up there to number 13 this weekend. Better Be Good to Me. Now, coming up next, a former number one song from one of the newest sex symbols in rock. And Daryl Hall talks about the people who've influenced him the most. I'm Dick Clark, counting down the hits here on the National Music Survey. And you know it, we're going to be right back.

Well, he's got a lot of female hearts fluttering these days. He's also got two big hits currently on the National Music Survey. At number 12 this week, down 7 steps from number 5 a week ago, here's one of them from Prince, Let's Go Crazy.

0: Dropping seven places, number five down to number 12, Prince with his former number one song, Let's Go Crazy. And I'm Dick Clark here, counting down the 30 biggest hits in the land on the National Music Survey. Now, the two men in this next duo told us they both listened to and they've been influenced by many of the legendary early rock and roll stars. But when it comes to more contemporary influences in their music, Daryl Hall takes a rather unusual position.
1: I've been more influenced by other people, things like serious composers. I listen more to those kind of things. It's really kind of hard to take from people that you're competing with and your peers. I don't believe in that too much. Mm-hmm. We try and avoid that whenever we can, because I don't think it's necessary. I mean, if somebody else is saying it, there's no reason for us to say it.
0: Well, continuing to make their own distinctive statement in their own very personal and successful way, I might add. Here's the latest from Daryl Hall and John Oates. Jumping six spots higher this weekend on the National Music Survey, it's up there to number 11, Out of Touch.

Moving up 6 spots, 17 last week, 11 this week. Daryl Hall and John Oates, Out of Touch. Now, coming up next, the 10 most popular songs in the land as we move into the final lap on this week's edition of the National Music Survey. And also during the next hour, we'll have comments from John Cafferty and Stevie Wonder. I'm Dick Clark on the National Music Survey, and we will continue right after this.

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1: Rotary Connection. New from Cadet Concept Records. Angelica wept with wine. Tears sliding slowly up a forehead. Rotary Connection is a slight deviation from the norm. Turn yourself on in stereo. You can't hold it in your mind. Rotary Connection.
2: Good evening. Sit back, relax, light up an old Gould. A lot of people wonder where Goulds come from. Well, they come from all over. A lot of Goulds come from Portugal. We're going to have a good time tonight. We've got a peachy scene, a fine, fancy movie. You're going to like it. It's called Hypnotic Eye. Or is it Hypnotic Me? Or us? Or we? Or you?
3: Rock and roll, Doctor. You're on the air.
4: Did you see Quadrophenia, man?
3: No, I haven't.
4: Oh, you should, man. It's really good. It's got all this Who music in it, man. Really good.
3: Yeah, okay. Well, you have a question here?
4: Right. Well, it's about the mods, you know. They're like early hippies in England, but they're not hippies. They ride around on mopeds, you know. And
3: you want to get to the point, please.
4: Yeah. Well, the mods are like always taking these pills. They're called blues, man. Mm-hmm. I've never heard of blues, man. Like, what are these blues?
3: Blue is not really a good drug color. I suggest try reds instead. Okay, Rock and Roll Doctor, you're on the air.
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6: Yeah, hello?
3: Yeah, turn your radio down, please. 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
6: What?
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6: down. Yeah.
3: Right, okay.
7: And every guy in this room knows the Ahway rule. The Ahway rule, if you're a thin Ahway, like between these chairs, or you're on a plane or a train, and you're walking up the Ahway, and you see another guy walking towards you, and you have to pass this guy, what do you do? What do? You turn away, right? Right? It's the ass-to-ass pass, right? Every guy knows this. You know, I turn this way. He turns this way. So when we pass each other, we pass ass to ass. But every once in a while, you get that one fucker, right? You guys know what I'm talking about. You see him coming. He acknowledged you with like a head nod. And what does he do? He gives you dick to ass. And it is the worst feeling in this world, isn't it, guys? When you're standing there helpless, and you realize that he's not turning the right way, and you start getting those butterflies in your stomach, because you know at any second you're gonna feel balls brush against your ass, but you just want to grab and be like, you know, I'm fucking wrong.
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11: Ah, we have a special request for Hurricane Smith, but we're not going to play it.
12: My friends are telling me that he's no good.
13: Oh, Yoko.
11: Oh,
13: John Lennon did a lot of traveling. I think George Harrison may have tapped out.
11: Yeah?
6: Yeah.
11: God, why would he?
6: It's a conspiracy. Just to say...
11: Because it was in the middle of the night.
6: It's okay. We'll take care of that.
11: Ooh, we're walking in the rain with Jay and the Americans.
13: I want her.
11: It's the Kyle Bowen Radio Network.
6: I want to poke her in the land down under.
11: NFR.
6: Hey, I've had my penicillin.
11: Well, since we're going to be swearing, we might as well do it in style. Let's learn a little bit about the English language, shall we now?
14: Perhaps one of the most interesting words in the English language today is the word fuck. Out of all of the English words that begin with the letter F, fuck is the only word that is referred to
6: as
14: the F word.
6: Reading, what's going on?
11: Oh, man.
6: Talk to me about the atmosphere at Applebee's. Talk to me.
11: Let me tell you.
6: So what happened? Did you go to dinner?
11: Kibbles and bits. Oh, riblets. That's the name of those freaking things. Riblets. Oh, God, do not. Anybody out in the WNFR listening audience, do not. Do not get riblets, no matter what you do. Never get riblets. Those are the nastiest things. Crasher was eating one, and he says, it's a spine of a Taliban. It did. It looked like miniature Taliban children they just sent right over there and fried them up.
6: Anthrax on top?
11: I would have been glad to have anthrax on top.
6: Wow.
11: That would have been the special sauce that I didn't get. And that's what I got to say about that at 2:35 in the morning. What can I tell you? We're here with the S&M man in the studio. The Nomad was here in the studio. I just couldn't take it.
15: Year 100. Where the music is gonna stop. Ooh, that feels good. Goose me again. Year 100. Well, it's been fun. That is it for your chucker. In the words of that famous man, Robbie Baby, see y'all later.
16: 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All right, Greg. All right, Elton John. All right, Daniel. 36 MIQ, Lee Sims, and Rock and Roll News. Sensitive lyrics from Bernie Taupin. Sensitive interpretation from Elton John. That's Daniel. 10:31, y'all. Al Green. Yourself, who is

0: dream mournful pleas. 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
3: KLIF, remember, summertime 70. The assembled multitude on KLIF. If you're just joining us, you're late. About an hour and 10 minutes late. It's 4:11, a Selden show for a Tuesday afternoon. Anyway, thanks for joining us.
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5: 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Traffic picking up. The afternoon traffic. 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
1: At Memphis International, cloudy 77 degrees, Knoxville, Tennessee, fog 67 degrees, in downtown Memphis, cloudy skies 76 degrees with portions recorded. It's 9 o'clock.
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0: 2 minutes after 9 o'clock, cloudy 77, a good day, get out and enjoy it before it rains. Daniel Boone in a beautiful Sunday, maybe.
3: Sunday!
4: I don't understand it. I don't understand. You see me walking down the street, now that's a study in contrast. I mean, you see me coming your way, and I guarantee you, this is what I'll be saying. Zippity-doo-dad, zippity-ay, my, oh my, won't you look at him sway. Plenty of

Everything is satisfactual. 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Yeah, I just a happy guy. 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Huh? Hey, zippity-doo-dad, Pastor, good to see you. 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Mr. Gonads on my shoulder. It's the truth. It's actual. Everything is satisfactory. Zip.

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1: Somewhere in New Jersey, there's this guy named Dave who has this giant 60s record collection and this pirate radio station in his attic with a transmitter he built from the Allied catalog. 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

0: the group known as The Litter. Scotty 45 from 67 is called Action Woman. Day the Rave looking for some action, action, action.
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0: that was destined for the TV show Where the Action Is. Keith Allison, a tune written by Tommy Boyce and Bobby Hart, and a record that appeared on a Columbia 45. And of course, Keith Allison was a young rocker, and you would watch him on Where the Action Is, and eventually he became one of Paul Revere and the Raiders. Keith Allison, action, action, action. That's what I love to bring you. Day of the Rave on the Relics and Rarities show.
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Next stop, Philadelphia, Pennsylvania. It's a great place to find a good soul record. It's on the Filet of Soul record label. The great and the fantastic Johnny C.

It is so nice to be in Utah, actually, and it's even nicer they dropped the charges and let me come back to your fine state. So it's always a good thing. About 8 or 9 years ago, my wife and I picked up my oldest boy at the Fort Campbell. He did 6 years. He served 6 years with the 101st Airborne, and thank you. So we pick him up, and we're driving back. We live in Nashville. It's about an hour and a half drive, so we're driving back, and I ask my son, now that you're out of the military, you've had 6 years to think about it, what are your plans? And he said, well, I was kind of hoping I could move back home while I reacclimate to civilian life. I said, so you haven't thought about it, have you? He said, no. I said, all right, well, you've earned it. Take all the time you need. 19 months into the acclimating process, my wife grabs me in the hall one afternoon. How long does it take to acclimate? I said, I don't know. I never had to. Go downstairs and talk to that boy. So I went downstairs. I politely asked my 26-year-old son, pause your video game. I need your full attention on this one. Mom and I were a little curious. Did the Army teach you a skill, something you can use to get employment and move out? I want you to understand something, young man. Your mother and I want grandchildren. We've earned grandchildren. And we worship a God of miracles. We believe out of 3 billion women on this planet, God has chosen one of those women for you to breed with. We just don't think she's going to fall through our vent and land in your lap down here in the basement. So did you learn anything? He thought about it. He said, you know, I could kill you 6 ways with a popsicle stick. All right. You enjoy that video game, my man. And let Mom and I know when you're done doing that acclimating thing. So I run upstairs and Tammy says to me, what'd he say? He said, get rid of the fudgesicles because he's going on a diet. That's what he said. Yeah.

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5: 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Get yours now while they last. Sound like you're about to run out. Only have 200,000 left, friends. That is the third most popular record in San Antonio. It sticks. Everybody plays the fool sometime. Yes, they do. The main ingredient. Some folks just kind of walk around making a profession out of it. Yeah, they do. And some of them do a good job, too. Yeah. 71 and cloudy on Saturday morning. Looking for the middle 80s, got a 30% chance of rain and thunder showers. Boom, booms. Sometime this afternoon. It's too late to turn back to now. It's 8:51 is what time it is. Your telefriend time on Rick's Saturday Morning Show.
6: This is called Sames and Opposites. In life, there are many things. Some of them are the same, and some are opposites. About some of these things I do sing. A cactus is the opposite of a

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I would not want to be in either.

0: ex-girlfriend is the same as an okay movie. I liked it at the time, but I don't want to see it again. These are sames and opposites, my friends, which I have determined so far.
1: Okay, thanks a lot for calling.
2: Yeah.
1: Bye-bye. Good morning, you're on the air.
2: Okay, what I really wanted to talk about was the guy from Rookie's Honda who's shacking up with my wife.
1: You do, huh? What do you mean by that? Oh, I see. I see what you mean. I can't let you continue, no. I just hit the panic button. And I've been forced to take your silver throat off of my show. I really am sorry, you see. I can't do a thing about it. No, the panic button cut your water off, man. So glad I got a panic button. Ashton. Ashton Garner and Dyke at a Bob Alexander show. Resurrection Shuffle, WCUE, how you doing? It's 8:44, what I'm having time, and I feel good. Thursday morning.
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5: 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We're slipping our boots on this weekend for the rodeo carnival weekend. I've got my boots on. In fact, that's all I've got on. I got my boots and underwear. That's it. Sexy sight.
6: Hello, what caller am I?
5: You are caller 9.
6: All right.
5: Who is this?
6: David.
5: David, you're going to the rodeo.
6: All right.
5: Give me a big yeehaw.
6: Yeah.
5: No, that wasn't a yeehaw.
6: Yeehaw.
5: How long have you lived in Texas?
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8: It feels good doing stand-up again. I took a year off from stand-up. Not that I don't like stand-up as much as I just don't like microphones. I'm sick of talking in them. I mean, I used to work at Burger King for 6 years. I didn't work the mic, I worked the grill. A guy named Steve used to work the mic, and I thought he was just a pain in my ass. He used to, every time someone ordered something, "Hi, how are you? Could I have a Whopper with cheese?" "Sure." "A Whopper with cheese? You son of a bitch, I'm right behind you. Just turn around and ask me for a Whopper." You know, Canada's nice. This is kind of like a kinder and gentler America, in a way. Even like the police are nicer. I'm not gonna say they're nice, I don't know. But they just smile at least, you know? I've been to jail before, twice, not as a prisoner. One time was from childhood. I was suspended from school 23 times during February. I wasn't bad, though. I was just mischievous. I got hold of all my teachers' home phone numbers. At the time, I thought it was funny. I was calling in death threats. I know that's bad, man. You know, my English teacher, Mr. Johnson, I called him up. He was all nice on the phone.
9: "Hello? Johnson residence. Is this Mr. Johnson?" "Yes, it is. And who might this be?" "You're a dead man, Johnson." "Who is this? Shut up, punk! You're gonna die. Unless you change David Chappelle's grades."
8: I don't know how he caught me. After that, they put me in a program called Scared Straight. Have you ever heard of this? This is where they put bad kids like me in prison. And the prisoners yell at us, they tell us scary stories. You know, they try to scare us into being good. And the other kids were scared. But I was not scared. I was just heckling the guy. "Hey, shut up, you convict. Like, I'm going to take advice from you. You look like a person that made all the right choices in life. wrap this up. I gotta be out of here by 3. What time you leaving? This guy. The other time I went to jail was, had nothing to do with me, really. I was just bailing a friend of mine out of jail, which is probably no big deal to you, but if you're a black dude, you know, you gotta walk right into the belly of the beast. You don't wanna. A black dude wants to go to jail. I was scared. I had to look non-threatening. Hey, how are you? I'm here to bail out a friend of mine.
9: Oh, okay. Well, while you're here, you do fit a description. If you'll just walk this way, we can.
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11: Via satellite from Hollywood on the Global Satellite Network, it's Reelin' in the Years. I'm George Taylor Morris, and tell you what, you keep your radio right here for the next 3 hours, and I'll whip together a soundtrack for whatever spring cleaning chores you still have to do. We'll hear some rock and roll stories from our special guests Greg Allman, David Bowie, Smokey Robinson, Randy Bachman and Burton Cummings, and Warren Entner will tell us about the Italian influence on the grassroots. Ray Davies will guide us through this week's Reelin' in the Years salute to the Kinks, the early years. Some thoughts about your record collection then and now is the focus of this week's Street Talk. Plus, there's the date book and another classic to add to our Hall of Fame collection. So let's pull all of this together and begin with some Beatles as we go reeling in the years.

0: Doors from the debut album on Reelin' in the Years. Now here's a piece of trivia for anybody who's cruised Sunset Boulevard and seen all those big billboards advertising movies and records. Did you know the Doors were the first rock and roll band to have their own billboard on the Strip? A huge replica of that first album cover with all their pictures on it. And they got it because they were the first band ever to ask for it. As simple as that. 20th Century Fox could certainly apply to Cher as she edges toward her 41st birthday this Tuesday. And Sonny is still running for mayor of Palm Springs. Hey, the beat goes on. We started Reelin' in the Years with Magical Mystery Tour, a Beatles album that will not be released as a CD this year because it was never released as an album in the UK. And that's a prerequisite for all of the Beatles albums being made into CDs. We'll be back in a minute with some straight talk from Greg Allman. Plus, we'll have some Yardbirds and CCR as Reelin' in the Years continues on the Global Satellite Network. Rocking coast to coast via satellite from Hollywood, I'm George Taylor Morris, and we're Reelin' in the Years. Well, I checked out Greg Allman's current show, The Play the Palace, here in Hollywood last week, and considering everything that's been written about this guy during the past few years, it was really inspiring to see him in such good condition, in such a good mood, and doing such a great show. Greg also had some straightforward answers to some of his critics when asked whether his hard times and years of abuse ever seemed too much to bear.
1: No. As a matter of fact, it's quite the opposite. If I didn't have my music, I'm sure I'd be a permanent resident of the rubber room. You know, it's a shame that everybody in the world doesn't have something like some kind of artistic thing to fall back on. You know, like when in doubt, play. No matter what goes wrong, your old lady leaves you, somebody dies, the dog eats the insurance policy. I don't care, whatever happens, you know, if when in doubt, just go play.

Reeling in the years, Creedence Clearwater Revival's Bad Moon Rising, or actually waning following that beautiful, lusty full moon we had last Wednesday night. It was live Allman Brothers at the Top from the 1971 Fillmore East concert at Statesboro Blues. The Yardbirds did For Your Love from 1965. Eagles, Rolling Stones, and this week's Street Talk are just ahead of us, so stick around as we continue Reeling in the Years on the Global Satellite Network. I'm George Taylor Morris, and we're reeling in the years. Remember the Carlos Castaneda books that were the rage just about everywhere in the late 60s? Let me jog your memory and flash a few titles at you. The Teachings of Don Juan, A Separate Reality, Journey to Islam. All of them books about mysticism and spirit transformation and magic Yaqui Indian ceremonies out there in the desert somewhere. As it turns out, the Castaneda imagery in those books was key to the development of this next band, both in choosing their name and in the types of songs they sang for the first couple of albums. The band is the Eagles, and I'm sure that in their many trips to the desert, Henley, Leaden, Meisner, and Fry found the inspiration to write this one.

0: classic from the Rolling Stones' Flowers album, Out of Time, which is where the future of the band may be at present with all the talk that Mick's going to take his solo act on the road. Tequila Sunrise is from the Eagles' Desperado CD. By the way, do you still have either of those albums around the house? I suppose if you do have them, they're probably mixed in with some of the newer albums and CDs you've bought recently. In my case, years of spring cleanings have weeded out the stuff I thought I would never listen to again. If I'd only known, I'd be reeling in the years. So what we wanted to know for this week's Street Talk is how your taste and your record collection has changed over the years.
1: My record collection as a kid was lousy. I mean, I didn't have the money to go out and spend money on records, and I didn't really bother. Today, I'm much more aware of music than I ever was as a kid, or at least I'll go out and spend the money and buy songs that I like to hear.
2: Well, my record collection today is something more of what I like, and it has a broader spectrum of types of albums in it.
3: Because of CD players, I've gotten back into music because it sounds so great.
4: My buying's probably changed a lot. I still have, a lot of the old records, but I myself go in for a lot of the soundtracks. I buy some new wave, a lot of jazz.
5: My record collection today is far more more eclectic than it was when I was growing up. Now, in fact, now that I've gotten a CD player, I'm buying almost exclusively classical music.
6: I don't know whether it's just age or maybe it's refinement or whatever it is, but I think I'm leaning more towards the fusion jazz type of an area and the new age type of music. But then again, I still do like the hard rock and roll, and I still have my Stones albums, and I still have my Buffalo Springfield albums, and whatever else is stashed away in there.

0: from Buffalo Springfield. Again, a fine piece of work from Stephen Stills, Rock and Roll Woman. Still to come, Warren Entner of the Grassroots and our salute to the Kinks, the early years. But first we'll hear a Smokey Robinson story as we continue Reelin' in the Years. Via satellite from Hollywood, I'm George Taylor Morris, and we're Reelin' in the Years for this third weekend in May, which makes this the 27th anniversary of the date when a small article appeared in Billboard magazine that reported a local Michigan record producer was about to start his own label. The producer was Berry Gordy Jr., and the label he brought out of his dream closet eventually became Motown. Well, that news certainly pleased a lot of Gordy's friends, particularly Smokey Robinson, who was right there from before the beginning.
1: When I met him, he had that dream to have his own record company. And the reason that he had that dream was because he would produce our records and the other artists that he had Eddie Holland and Marv Johnson. And we were the three artists that he had at that time. And he would produce our records and get them to other record companies. And nobody was paying us, you know. So he wanted to start Motown Records so that we could at least realize some of the money or just be broke on our own. So that was his dream. I, however, convinced him to go national. And he did. And it was the first national release on Motown Records, was Way Over There by the Miracles. And we followed it very closely on the heels of that with Shop Around, which got everything happening.

0: Knocking out four in a row that took us right through the 60s decade, from the Miracles' Shop Around in 61 to Steppenwolf's Hey Lottie Mama in 1970. And in the middle, we heard the Swingin' Medallions, Double Shot of My Baby's Love, and Van Morrison's Domino. 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

0: 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Latest song from Robbie Williams. Song's called Angels. It's part of a more music hour. I'm John Marchino with The Cutting Crew. Here's Dying in Your Arms tonight on 96.5 WKDD.
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0: 96.5 WKDD, today's best music with Garbage and Special. It's part of a More Music Hour. I'm John Marchino. Coming up, going to have some information on how you can get your tickets for the big Halloween disco ball. Coming up October 29th. If you want to stick around for that, here's Steve Perry. This is O'Sherry on 96.5 WKDD.
1: 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It's 57 and foggy right now as we congratulate Sue Burns of 23rd Street in West Des Moines. 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
1: KSO's Garden Party at 948, Rick Nelson and the Stone Canyon Band. I just can't seem to please everyone anymore, Doctor. Do you have any suggestions?
3: Give up.
1: Oh, I suppose I could do that. Rod Ross, alive and well and rocking. Hey, your Saturday's looking pretty good. I'm seeing sunshine and blue skies, and I'm not even looking out a window. Right now, we've got clear skies and 57 degrees, heading for a high of about 80 this morning. So stand by for Three Dog Night.
4: Now, I have to go back to work on my State of the Union speech. And I worked on it till pretty late last night. But I want to say one thing to the American people. I want you to listen to me. I'm going to say this again. I did not have sexual relations with that woman, Miss Lewinsky. I never told anybody to lie, not a single time, never. These allegations are false, and I need to go back to work for the American people. Thank you.
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1: Hey, that's Wilson Pickett call. Don't fight it. This is WITH from Baltimore, 12:02 right now. You're Buzz Bennett here. You're being buzzerized from now until 3.
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3: You were saying?
4: Mr. Glitch's position on the horn loaded speaker.
3: Yes? Can you hear yourself on the radio right now?
5: I know who
3: you should be able to.
5: Is. I know who it is.
4: Testing. 1, 2.
5: Test my...
3: You should be able to.
5: Ding on
4: my... I don't have my tweezers. I'm sorry, sir.
5: I'm sorry. Test my...
3: Well, anyway, you are on the air at this time.
4: I don't know if I can hear it.
5: I would say...
3: Well, you're on the air.
5: Let me just say this about that, Mr. Dan.
3: Yeah, so you better be careful because you're on the air.
5: Mr. Dan?
4: Yes, Mr. Dan. It's Bob, by the way. Bob Bose.
5: I know you're Mr. Dan.
3: I thought your name was Amar.
5: This is Mr. Dan. No. Nomad is calling Mr.
3: It's
5: Dan.
3: Bob. He had a brother named Bob.
5: Okay, Bob.
4: I used Amar.
3: Amar. I thought you were like you had a towel on your head.
4: I used Amar for business purposes. Bob is my real name.
5: Okay, Bob.
3: Did you used to sell Red Bull in the back on your refrigerator in the back?
5: Bob, did you ever suck trout?
3: Aerial hi-fi sound.
4: It's coming in rather clear.
5: Bob, drag your Bobby butt up here.
3: It's coming in clear, he said, very clear.
5: We've got, we'll give you a new DJ.
6: I'm
5: You could be Worm.
4: Well, here, the flamboyant guest you have in the studio there.
3: Yeah?
5: Yes, we have the Crasher
3: from... it down?
5: Crasher from Burlington.
4: Flamboyant is coming through loud and clear.
3: Oh, okay. He said you're coming through loud and clear. He's talking through that crazy horn. Yeah.
4: Anyway, you guys have fun.
3: Okay, well, you come up later if you can join us.
4: I wish I could.
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4: This show is one-hit wonders of the 1960s. A one-hit wonder is a very broad term. Basically, it's a song from a band that the band only charted the once. And now, for our next one-hit wonder, it hit number 11 on June 11, 1966.

I need just a moment to regroup here, folks. And I want to let you know a little bit about some of the songs that we have been listening to. Well, we heard Dirty Water from the Standells. That hit number 11 on June 11, 1966. After that, Barefootin', Robert Parker. Number 7 on June 18, 1966. Band called Shades of Blue after that with Oh How Happy. And they hit their acme, their peak on the 12th. No, on June 25th. They hit number 12. We followed that with Cool Jerk, The Capitals. They went up to number 7 on July 2nd. Also on July number 2nd, number 10 rather, Double Shot of My Baby's Love, The Swingin' Medallion, hitting its peak position of 17 on July 2nd, 1966. So we're now in the summer of 1966. Next up is a song about a fabled legendary character from the Brothers Grimm. It hit number 4 on July 23rd, 1966.

We heard the Pied Piper. Crispy and St. Peter's, it hit its peak position of number 4 on July 23, 1966. Then we heard 7 and 7 Is from Love. And that hit its peak of 33 on July 30, 1966. Next up, one of those real, how did it make it to number 3 songs? It's a one-hit wonder.

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And that song got banned, if I remember correctly, shortly after it hit number 3 as a one-hit wonder. That was Napoleon the 14th, and it got banned. I'm pretty darn sure they had to stop playing it on the radio. Of course, it didn't stop people like me from playing it on my record player.

this gives me a good opportunity to talk over. Lovely instrumental here. We heard Black is Black, Los Bravos, hitting its peak of number 4 on October 1, 1966. After that, Open the Door to Your Heart, Daryl Banks, hitting its peak of 27 on October 1, again, 1966. We heard Psychotic Reaction, The Count 5. They were way up there. They hit number 5 on October 1st. A lot of stuff, a lot of action going on October 1st in the one-hit wonders. This one indeed hit number 1. Winchester Cathedral, the new vaudeville band, hit its peak position of number 1 on December 3rd, 1966, and was never heard from again, ladies and gentlemen. Never heard from again. Let me get back to this song that I've been talking all over.

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11: 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Like, do you want to make a 25-second breakfast? 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I was in a diner in Oklahoma. I ordered a salad, and she goes, what kind of dressing? I said, Italian. She leaned in and whispered something to me, but I didn't understand her. I go, what's that? She goes, like, it's not good. What's not good? The Italian dressing. It's not good. It's not good. What's not good about it? It's not that tangy. Maybe you and I have different standards for tangy. Which dressing should I get? I'd go with Thousand Island. I don't like Thousand Island. I'll have the Italian.
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14: Hello again, I'm Trip Rogers, and this is the Music Yearbook. 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We're going to count down the top songs from August 1977. We lost the king, and Brady is born. 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To start us off at number 12, the third number one song for Barry Manilow, Looks Like We Made It.

Peter Frampton on the music. Your book, in August of 1977, what were the sports headlines? Wrestling legend Hulk Hogan first wrestled professionally in Florida. We just lost Hulk in July of 2025. Lanny Watkins wins the PGA Championship in a playoff with Gene Littler. And the New York Cosmos win the NASL Soccer Bowl over Seattle in Pele's last professional game.

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hit from August of 1977 and Higher and Higher. So what were we watching on the television in the summer of 1977? The number one show was Happy Days, followed by Laverne and Shirley, MASH, Charlie's Angels, and The $6 Million Man. And Sebastian Cabot, Mr. French from Family Affair, died from a stroke at the age of 59.

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I'm Trip Rogers. So happy you could join me for the Music Yearbook, August of 1977. 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And actor Edward Furlong, he was the young John Connor in Terminator 2.

0: This song was about a beef they had with their then record company. It's Ann and Nancy Wilson Hart and Barracuda on the Music Yearbook.
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3: 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All right! The memories! Oh, yeah! The Music Yearbook!
0: What were we watching at the movies in August of 1977? The Kentucky Fried Movie, which was the first film directed by John Landis. Chevy Chase also had a role in that one. You Light Up My Life, starring Dee Dee Khan, Debbie Boone's monster number one hit, came from that movie. It was not on the soundtrack, though. Comedian Groucho Marx passed away at the age of 86. And at number six on our countdown, The Greatest was the movie starring Muhammad Ali about his life. A song from the soundtrack from jazz guitarist George Benson, later covered and was a huge hit for Whitney Houston.

I'm Trip Rogers. You're listening to the Music Yearbook as we count down the top songs from August of 1977 from radio station CKLW in Windsor, Detroit. At number five, a song for Donna Summer that was originally a B-side of a release that got into the top 20 on the R&B chart. A couple months after that, the record company

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We're counting down the top songs from August of 1977 at number 4, The Brothers Johnson.

news headlines in August of 1977. The King, Elvis Presley, died at the age of 42. Radio Shack began selling the first home microcomputer, the TRS-80. Son of Sam Killer David Berkowitz is arrested, and the U.S. agrees to transfer ownership of the Panama Canal to Panama.

0: I'm Trip Rodgers. You're listening to the Music Yearbook. Before we hear the number one song from August of 1977, let's recap our countdown so far. At number 12, Barry Manilow, Looks Like We Made It. Number 11, I'm In You from Peter Frampton. Barbara Streisand at number 10, My Heart Belongs to Me. Number 9, Dreams from Fleetwood Mac. 8, The Duran Rod from Sean Cassidy. Heart at number 7 with Barracuda. Number 6, The Greatest Love of All by George Benson. Number 5, I Feel Love by Donna Summer. Brothers Johnson at number 4 with Strawberry Letter 23. Number 3, I Just Want to Be Your Everything, a future number 1 for Andy Gibb. And number 2, The Emotions, and last week's number 1 song, The Best of My Love. The song that tops the chart is a New York City-based group led by a former member of the Lemon Pipers, Bill Bartlett. The NAACP urged a boycott of this song because of its lyrics. It would make the top 20 nationally and the top 10 in England and Australia.
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0: The song would stay at the top of the CKLW Big 30 for 4 weeks. 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And that wraps up this edition of the Music Yearbook for August 2025. 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
3: 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One way in, no way out. 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
10: WKIX, it's 410. This is Jim Harrison. Hi, good to be with you this morning. I'm just an angel in your arms. What's that? You want me to take off my wings? My robe too, huh? Well, here it comes.
11: Well, I guess you could call this the Hour of Power. Plug in this hour to Cyndi Lauper, also Madonna like a virgin, Jack Wagner, All I Need, fresh new Stevie Wonder, and a whole lot more.
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11: 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Should do a number on the Knicks, Flyers in Winnipeg, and I don't even think the Eagles are going to be in town. Looks like they may be moving to Phoenix. Art Tiller will be here about 10 minutes with a Z106 information update.
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11: Boy, that's a great song. Of course, that's my opinion and doesn't necessarily reflect the views and opinions of the staff and management of Z106 Radio. 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

Welcome. This is it. Some very serious changes have happened in the countdown, and these are all great musical moves. Stay right here as I'm glad to heat it up for you. Rick Dees and Babyface jumps on the countdown as our Sure Shot this week on the AT&T True Voice request line. He is ready for 97 with this one, Every Time I Close My Eyes. And listen to this. Only Babyface could get Kenny G on the saxophone you're about to hear, Sheila E. on percussion, and Mariah Carey herself on background vocals. Listen.

Hot stuff. That's Kenny G on saxophone. That really is Kenny. Sheila E. on percussion. Mariah Carey helping with background vocals. Babyface. And every time I close my eyes, the countdown sure shot on this first week of 1997. Let's jumpstart it with number 40, Cranberries. And When You're Gone.

Well, how about that? Kind of a 50s doo-wop feel for the Cranberries, returning to the countdown, number 40, When You're Gone. Rick Dees right here, happy to report that Dolores O'Riordan's knee injury is healing nicely. Let's give it up for Dolores and her knee. I'm so glad, Dolores, nothing's worse than the pain of getting hit in the knee, unless it's getting hit in the nose, or for men listening, well, never mind. Okay. REM slides down at number 39 with Bittersweet Me, and according to an unscientific survey, listen to this. Here's the singer the female listeners have voted the man most likely to have insomnia with. They want to stay up all night with R. Kelly, and I Can't Sleep, Baby.

0: never meant for this to end. How can we get back together again? R. Kelly, smooth, talking his way down 5 to number 38. And I can't sleep, baby. Rick Dees and the Hits. And by the way, R. Kelly would make a good catch for some lucky lady. He's single, he's handsome, he's talented, he has money, and best of all, he's looking aggressively right now. What qualities are found in the ideal man, though? I asked this past week, and we had some help from American Health Magazine. The ideal man possesses these qualities. Now listen, intelligence, sensitivity, ambition, honesty. Good earning power is important to most women today. Good earning power. He has to have money. The ideal man. Too bad he's not listening to the countdown right now. No one. Stay here. The Hits are heading toward number one.
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0: Glad to have you, Susanna, and here you are. You got number 37 this week. All up.

2 weeks at number 37 for Susanna Hoffs, All I Want. And I love Susanna's mom. She goes around with Susanna and takes care of her baby and everything. That's some type of mom for you, I'll tell you that. Yeah. While Susanna works hard on the road, nonstop to number one in a song about putting a rough year behind you. Could that be 1996? Well, look at this. Here we are in 1997. The lyrics of A Long December by Counting Crows. Number 36.

0: from an incredible selling CD entitled Recovering the Satellites, which one music reviewer called their lead singer's autobiographical musings about the spiritual emptiness of celebrity and his succession of a failed relationship or two. Did you follow any of that?
1: I ain't got no time for you.
0: I'm going to be honest. Did you follow any of that quote?
1: No.
0: Okay, I didn't either. Adam Duritz on lead vocals, Counting Crows, back on the countdown, a debut at number 36 with a long December. We'll get ready to win. I got the countdown challenge, and look at it this week. We have just rolled in. Mr. Paul Liebeskin, Mr. Beautiful Head of Hair, has rolled in a 150-disc remote control CD changer. How do you feel about this, Paul?
2: I know you're going to dig this.
0: And you can win it. Okay, 150 compact discs in a single player. You heard right. And to win it, identify this cartoon from its theme song. Listen.

0: Okay, name... Well, it's not actually a cartoon. Okay, that's your hint. It's not actually a cartoon, but it was playing in the same space on TV as cartoons for many, many years and still does. Name the kids show, which has attracted adults of all ages, if you would. And it's so simple to enter. Three easy ways, including email now. Listen, Mr. Boyce.
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0: Three easy ways. Now here we go. Okay, I called it a cartoon. It is not a cartoon, but it is a kid's show. Also, a movie. Thank you, Melinda Ellison, for propping me up and making me know all these things. She's a genius. She's our producer.
2: Out of Texas, I believe. Is that Austin, Texas?
3: Yeah.
2: Out there on the farm.
0: Okay, what is the name of it? You can get this. This is Rick D's. I got nothing but hits for you this weekend. Plus, 1997 is your lucky year. All you have to do is listen to the countdown. As we head toward the top, who is the first band on the moon? Well, they have landed a hit on the countdown, and it's on the way.
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0: Rick D's back to the hits at number 35 on the countdown. No Doubt, Spiderwebs.

Well, look at her there, the blonde, bejeweled Gwen Stefani, front woman for No Doubt, out of Orange County, California. That's Spiderwebs, down to number 35 on the countdown this weekend. Now, here's the first band on the moon we talked about. At least, that's the title of this new CD from Sweden. These are the Cardigans.

Jackson live moonwalking across the stage during the 25 years of Motown special. Now, Michael was moonwalking to the song Billie Jean, and Elgin Lumpkin was watching, saying things like, "I gotta hurry and change my name." He did, to Genuine, and now 14 years later, Genuine has a hit.

0: Genuine. Throbbing ahead, too, to number 33 on the countdown. That's Pony. Ride it. And why did 22-year-old Elgin Lumpkin change his name to Genuine? Would you want the name Elgin Lumpkin on the record label? That's what he told me. Would you want the name Elgin Lumpkin? Well, I don't know. Not a bad name. Rick Dees and the Hits, John Mellencamp at number 32 with Key West Intermezzo. And this is the good news. The highest jumping hit of the week is coming up in a few seconds. It's an amorous thrill ride. That's your hint. An amorous thrill ride. 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And the call is going out to Indianapolis, Indiana. 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Ms. Nelson, okay? All right, here we go.
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0: Charles, Corey speaking. How may I help you?
1: This is MCI with a collect call from
2: Rick Dees.
1: To accept charges, press 1 now or say yes at the tone.
2: Hello?
0: Hello.
2: Well, is this Corey Nelson?
0: This is Corey Nelson. Let me switch phones here. Hold on.
2: Well, no problem.
0: There we go. That's a lot less staticky.
2: Oh, that's wonderful.
0: How are you?
2: Well, fine, Corey. It's Rick Dees. You accepted our collect call, and of course, that means you have to accept a $100 bill in cash from us.
0: Woo!
2: Yeah.
0: Great.
2: I called you at work. What do you do on the weekends, Corey?
0: I am a manager of a retail shoe store.
2: What's the name of it?
0: Track and Trail.
2: Oh, yes. One of the best in the world.
0: Yes.
2: Indianapolis's favorite.
0: Yes.
2: Well, I have some family living in Indianapolis, and I certainly appreciate the fact that they go in there, and their shoes are the best. I'm sure they shop at your store.
0: Well, good.
2: Well, you got the $100 in cash. You listen to a great radio station with today's best music. And I want to tell you, you got a brand new number one coming up, Corey, so will you listen for it?
0: Yes, I will.
2: Happy 97. Here we go.
0: Okay.

Well, this is it. The highest jumper of the week. The original came out of Ohio, the Ohio Players. It is Love Roller Coaster. But listen to what Flea and the bass he plays and all of Red Hot Chili Peppers do to Love Roller Coaster.

0: Red Hot Chili Peppers churning ahead 9 biggest jumper of the week up to number 31 with Love Roller Coaster. Minneapolis on the hotline. Thank you so much. Can you feel the energy of 1997? Jennifer, yes.
1: Hey, D's. I got Todd, Becky, and Haley here. We're cleaning up from New Year's. We need something to make us move. What can you play for us?
0: How about this Motown Philly, Boys to Men, and quick question. Are you all three on medication of some type?

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1: Cece Peniston. You remember her for her disco-y song from 1990, let's call it 92. Finally. It's a fine, dancey, upbeat thing. Finally. It's kind of a genre unto itself. And there were a couple more songs that sounded just like Finally. And then she went away, and I thought that was the end of it. But Cece Peniston released something in April 2012.

Raise your glass. Raise your glass in celebration. This is No Pink. This is Cece Peniston. She's back, baby. And I don't know if this was a hit. We'll just safely assume that this was not a hit. It came out in April 2012. And here we are. There are very few pop artists that have actually drawn blood from me. But this next artist, actually, this is probably the only artist I can think of that actually caused me to draw blood. Pretty Liz and I were on some road trip. We were driving back from family stuff. Well, I don't remember exactly from where or to where we were going. All I know is that it was a fairly long extended road trip. And so we're flipping around the radio because I like flipping around the radio. It's what I do. And then I came across this particular song and it made Liz is mad. Like, turn the station. No, I don't want to turn the station. I want to turn it up. So I turned it up. She's like, no. And she dug her nails into my hand and actually drew blood for this next song. The song in question was Bad Day by Daniel Powder. You had a bad day? Well, that day indeed I did have a bad day, and Liz apologized profusely, and I don't hold it against her. But still, this song made her annoyed enough to actually dig her nails into my hand and draw blood. Thank you, Daniel Powder, for that particular memory that I will never shed. Daniel Powder's back with a presumably a song that that was not a hit. This is an annoying record already. This is Cupid from April 2012. Daniel Powder.

I'm not even going to let the chorus finish. That's how much this particular song bothers me. Daniel Powder and Cupid. Nope. Nope. Not a fan. Sorry, Daniel Powder. Not a fan. Oh, deep cleansing breath. I'll play this poppy thing here.

0: sleepy pills from Nora Jones. That's right. It's not terribly sleepy. I confess, I don't like Don't Know Why. All right. I'll let that one go. But it puts me right to sleep. Nora Jones and a happy song from April 2012. This is Crap from the Past. It just occurred to me that I've been talking a long time. Normally, my show would be ending in 15 minutes, but we are all extended tonight. That's right. Can't get enough Crap from the Past. Well, Crap from the Past is going to extend well into Simon's time slot because Simon's not here to defend himself. Baby, I'm taking over the True Brit slot tonight, and I'll be continuing this from midnight till 2. I can't guarantee that I'll be able to eke out enough 2012 material to extend till 2, so we'll just make stuff up after that. But I can take my time. Instead of rushing through all this year in review stuff, I can take my time. And it also occurred to me that I forgot to play this piece of underwriting. So listen to this very important message here on KFAI.
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0: I'd like to thank our underwriters on behalf of KFAI. Underwriting is a good thing. If you'd like to become an underwriter, contact KFAI. There you can find it on the KFAI webpage. That's the easiest way to do it. I'm Ron Boogie Monster Gerber. Crap from the Past. Worldwide from KFAI. Well, why didn't you say so, baby? It's 2012. 2012. Let's do this properly. 2012, the year in review. I am the reviewer, Ron Boogie Monster Gerber, playing a bunch of songs that came out in 2012. And like we've been saying, not the best, not the worst, just a bunch of songs that came out in 2012. Adam Lambert, he was a runner-up on American Idol. For what it's worth, he was all glammy. It's kind of interesting. He's released some solo stuff. It's not the greatest, but it's interesting. And this next song I would qualify as interesting. And I wrote notes to myself that it's very representative of some of the stylistically the music that was out in 2012. This is Adam Lambert from April 2012 and Never Close Our Eyes on Crap from the Past.

0: I'd say it's above average. Adam Lambert and Never Close Our Eyes from April 2012. It's and very representative of the turbo pop sound that we talked about, where that is that. When did we start listening to techno? That how did that actually happen? And yet there it is. Yeah, that chorus there, techno baby.
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I don't mess with my kids a little. I had to take those car seats out of the back. Ever do that as a parent? Take the car seats out of the back and then clean up the crack of the seat? It's disgusting. Full of broken cookies, raisins, M&M's, pretzels. I think that's how they invented trail mix. I will guarantee you that's how that product originated. It wasn't a hiker that came up with trail mix. It was a parent somewhere that climbed in the back seat of the minivan, scooped that up, and went, you know what, if you took that fuzz and that Band-Aid out of there, I would eat that. I can't imagine what it'd be like to be single again. Go out to a nightclub and say something to a woman to impress her. I haven't done that in 37 years. I have no idea what I would say to a female anymore. I really don't. You know what I do now? I bet I would walk up to a woman and go, hey, you know what? I vacuumed the whole house today. Did a couple loads of wash, folded it, put it away. Some of you ladies are liking this, aren't you? It's in a whole pile of laundry. I'm gonna iron every piece of that. Then I'd like to unload your dishwasher.

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1: Oh, well, hey,
0: I gotta let you know, on my cable system, on my TV at home, right?
1: Yes, sir. Yes.
0: There's a special movie channel. Last night, they premiered a brand new movie. They're gonna show it for 2 weeks, Death Race 2000.
1: Mercy.
0: And you were excellent, man. Really,
1: was I a dancer on the brink of death?
0: Yeah, you and your pink scarf, you know.
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4: 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This is Ed McMahon along with Doc Severinsen and the NBC Orchestra inviting you to join Johnny and his guests, Buddy Hackett, John Lithgow, and another segment of Moron Movies. And now, ladies and gentlemen, here's...

0: Thank you. Thank you very much.
1: That's...
0: Yeah, honey.
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10: Fall, people love fall. It's my favorite season. It's not a competition. My favorite season that I'm voting for in America's next top season is fall. People that love fall, they go crazy for the foliage. They're like, oh, the foliage! Let's drive by the foliage! It's so beautiful the way the leaves die. They're so pretty right before they fall to their death. There's pressure to enjoy summer, right? I'm from the Midwest. It's almost a panic. Go out there, have fun. Winter's coming to kill us. Go get skin cancer now! Because there's an expectation of fun during summer. In winter, we discuss summer with such reverence. In January, you'd think we were talking about a family pet that passed away. Remember summer? I miss summer. I have photos of summer. That's when we were a happy family.
11: Last summer, we did our first big family vacation. Well, I should clarify, we went to Disney. Now, if you haven't been to Disney as an adult, just imagine you're standing in line at the DMV. And that's it. Actually, it was Orlando in July, so it was kind of like standing in line on the surface of the sun. Why would we do this to ourselves? Remember when you were a kid and you'd go on vacation, you'd be like, why is Dad always in a bad mood? Now I understand. How can I spend an enormous amount of money, be uncomfortable, and listen to my children complain and whine?
10: Disney.

0: first with the correct guess of the exact spot on the planet that Mick Jagger's car keys will be turned over to the winner. 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
1: 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So I say music. I'm JJ. Let's do it. KFRC. Now sorting through thousands of guesses, searching for a winner of Mick Jagger's personal automobile. If you think you know the secret get-off location, by all means, get it to us now. 9:30 with me, Jack Friday. 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
3: 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I'm answering letters from disc jockeys I know across the country, talking to people from magazines and stuff. Yes, today could be the day that we give away the personal Morgan Plus 8 Roadster of Mick Jagger. KFRC gets you off. Mick Jagger's Morgan Plus 8, his own car. You may guess by postcard, too, but hurry. A winner may give us the exact wording at any time now.
1: 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Eric Chase right back. 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Ocean, eat your liver, you devil. KFRC keeps those concerts coming. Out, dig it. This time, I got tickets to the second annual Ghetto Extravaganza at Candlestick Sunday, starring Ike and Tina Turner, the OJs, and America's Little Hamburger Helper, Rodney Allen Rippey. 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
1: This is America, where any boy can grow up and become a disc jockey. 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
1: We're going to be there. We hope you will be, too. The big K-Box Spectaculars, the Johnny Cash Show. Scotty McKay, the Spinners, Ronnie Dawson, everybody's going to be there. You be there, too. We got another winner, and ask for it, and it's yours, Brian Wickford. 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
7: I've just called to tell you that I think that you are a very funny man, and you may interpret that in any way you wish.
8: That isn't funny.
9: Wow, 100. My name's Quincy, and I believe I can help you, because I believe you got potential. 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I got a cash call amount for $8,910. 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
10: I'm placing this cash call to an accountant in Miami.
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10: Oh, no problem.
11: The offices are closed until Monday, June 21st. At the sound of the tone, please leave your name, telephone number, and a message, and your call will be returned next Monday. Thank you for calling. This is the tone.
10: Well, yeah, Robert, this is Robert W. Walker at Y100 calling, and I was placing a cash call to you for $5,000, but unfortunately, the offices are closed until Monday, and so there's no way I can give you the money, but it was real nice talking to your machine. This has been a human being.
12: JoJo Cookin' Kincaid, always on my telephone.
7: Hey, what you doing?
12: What am I doing?
7: Yeah.
12: Sitting here with my face on the floor.
7: Yeah?
12: Yeah. Ain't that weird?
7: Yeah, that's weird, man.
12: What are you doing that's weird?
7: Getting broke.
13: So I had my little costume. I was physically ready. I was preparing myself. I did not try on the costume prior to Halloween. Do you remember this? This is an obscure one, but on the side of the box, I remember this, on my Superman costume, it actually said, do not attempt to fly. They printed that as a warning, because kids were putting it on and going off the roofs. You know. I love the idea of the kid who's stupid enough to think he actually is Superman, but smart enough to check that box before he goes off the roof. Wait, let me see if it says anything about me being Superman. Oh, wait a second here, So anyway, but my hopes were up. I was thinking that this is probably the same exact costume that Superman wears himself. And you put these things on, it's not exactly the super fit that you are hoping for. It looks more like Superman's pajamas is what it looks like. It's all kind of loose and flowing, and the neckline kind of comes down about there. Flimsy little ribbon string in the back. Plus, my mother makes me wear my winter coat over the costume anyway. I don't recall Superman wearing a jacket. Not like I had cheap corduroy phony fur. Boy, I'm Superman, but it's a little chilly out, and I'm glad I've got this cheap little 10-year-old kid's jacket. So I'm going out, I'm trick-or-treating, but the mask, the rubber band keeps breaking, it keeps getting shorter. I'm fixing it, it's getting tighter and tighter on my face. You know when it starts slicing into your eyeballs there and you're trying to breathe through that little hole? Getting all sweaty. I can't see, I can't breathe, we gotta keep going, we gotta get the candy. And a half hour into it, you just take that mask, oh, the hell with it. Bing bong, yeah, it's me, give me that candy.
14: 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Good luck. 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
2: 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Hi, friends. Welcome to another Solid Gold Scrapbook chapter. I'm Dick Bartley. Got my stopwatch and my starting pistol, and I'm ready to count them down from today in 1966.
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2: On our way to the top 10 and eventually to number 1. These are the hits of 21 years ago today.

Donovan Leitch, they called him Mellow Yellow. Do you remember the hit music of mid-November 1966? This is Tommy Rowe from back then. Hooray for

0: Ah, the old sarcastic hooray for Hazel, Tommy Rowe. 21 years ago today, Old Blue Eyes, Frank Sinatra, had a big hit in the rock and roll top 40 of all places with That's Life.
1: That's Life.

Here's an amusing quote from Frank Sinatra, the chairman of the board, to a bunch of reporters. He said, "If I had actually had all the love affairs that you've given me credit for, I would be speaking to you now from a jar in the Harvard Medical School." We're counting them down. The biggest hits of today in 1966. On our way to number one, here's Levi Stubbs and the Four Tops.

Solid Gold Scrapbook remembers the way it sounded, the way it felt, the way it was 21 years ago today in the Rock and Roll Top 40. Here are the Hollies and Stop, Stop, Stop All the Dancing.

They should have made that into a video or a movie. Funny premise. Alan Clark, Graham Nash, Hollies, and Stop, Stop, Stop from 21 years ago today. Eddie Floyd's Knock on Wood was on its way to becoming a major soul hit today in 1960.

Sounding better than ever off the compact disc, Eddie Floyd. Think I better knock on wood. The 1920s came alive in the 1960s with this hit from 21 years ago today. The new vaudeville band.

at number 7 in our countdown of the best of today, 1966, 21 years ago, the Monkees and their first hit, Take the Last Train to Clarksville.

Monkees on the Last Train to Clarksville in the Solid Gold Scrapbook. At number six today in 1966, the updated legend of porn star Lady Godiva. Here's Peter.

Bum. I'm Dick Bartley, and Solid Gold Scrapbook will be right back with the top five from 21 years ago today. Solid Gold Scrapbook. From today in 1966.

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1: Devil with a Blue Dress On. 21 years ago today, Johnny Rivers was flying high at number 3 in the Rock and Roll Top 40.

Supremes, you keep me hanging on. I'm Dick Bartley. These were all great hits today in 1966, and at one time or another, many of them got to number one. But what was number one exactly 21 years ago today? We'll spread the word after this.

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Tuesday nights on Top Shelf Oldies, it's The Time Machine, originating from the greater Washington, D.C. area. On any given week, you might hear Gary Mitchell, Jim Sinner, Earl and Pat, or even me, Lee Michael Dempsey. But you can be sure you'll be entertained with a mix of 50s and 60s music, from R&B to teeners to girl groups to the British Invasion. If it's obscure and if it's good, you'll find it on The Time Machine, Tuesday nights, 8 to 11, on Top Shelf Oldies.

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3: 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How do you do? About the big deal. 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

0: something there with a Jackson 5, and I'll watch you back. It's 4:33, and I'm Tom Smith at the 8. 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
0: 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I can't say what we should give Lynn.
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0: From the WAPE, Don't Shoot, I Surrender department, here is a message. December is Amnesty Month with the Clay County Public Library in famous Orange Park. 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
6: My girlfriend moved in with me during the pandemic, and I'll tell you a little bit about myself first. I'm 100% Italian. Thank you. And I tell people that, and I get pushback. They go, 100% your mother and father? I go, that's what 100% means. What, did you drop out of the fifth grade? They go, can you speak it? I go, no, I'm third generation. They go, oh, you're not real. But I tried. I took an Italian language class at my high school, but I was failing it. So I did the most Italian thing I could think of. I went to the teacher after class and I said, look, I'm getting an F. I'm failing your class. But what do you say you give me a B and nothing will happen to you or your family? There's nothing more Italian than that.
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1: This is Music Mike. 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
4: Well, we've got a scream of a show for you. I wasn't kidding. 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

crazy guys out of New Jersey. Hey, it's the month to play these kind of crazy records, right? Halloween right around the corner. Ralph Nielsen and the Chancellors, Scream from 62. Playing the hits of those 45s that deserve that second chance on the radio. I'm Dave the Rave.

Bad Boys of the British Invasion. And they've got a new CD, new record coming out soon, late 2016. The Rolling Stones from the summer of 1964, It's All Over Now. A song originally done by the Womack family. Bobby Womack, his brother and his dad, they called themselves the Valentinos. And of course, it was a great 45 by them, covered as so many of the British Invasion bands did. They covered those early rhythm and blues records, and it became a hit for the Rolling Stones. Day of the Rave, It's All Over Now. It's all over but the shouting. Something new that's got a very cool retro sound.

J.D. McPherson on the Rounder record label. J.D. McPherson. It's all over but the shouting. Here's something to shout about. It's an early 45 pre-Motown from David Ruffin.

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0: Well, interesting song to say the least. Bonnie Bramlett, and You Don't Know How Glad I Am. That's a cover version of a Nancy Wilson song. Nancy had that out in like 1964, and it's been covered a lot over the years by people like Aretha Franklin, Fontella Bass, and there's Bonnie Bramlett. I think the song kind of falls apart at the end there. I wish it was produced a little bit better than that, but her voice is just unbelievable. You know, Bonnie Bramlett married to Delaney from Delaney and Bonnie, and there you have her covering that fantastic Nancy Wilson song. And the passing of Nancy Wilson brought me to play Nancy Wilson's 1968 hit, Peace of Mind. So rest in peace, Nancy Wilson, gone at the age of 81. This is the ZCOM Radio Hour, and here's Leon Russell, another great one, gone too soon. Sweet Emily.
1: Yeah!

Okay. I want to. Oh, yes. Oh, okay. Yeah. It's my Billy Eckstein voice. Don't need a mic, man. You can hear him at the back of the stalls, above the band. Okay.

0: cut of the song You from George Harrison. Of course, the final take would be a little bit rougher on the vocals, I think, because, I don't know, he probably had done it about 30 times by the time they were finally all said and done with it. But his voice was in pretty good shape for that version of You.
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0: yeah, sunshine. Man, it's like stormy weather when a guy has pimples.
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0: Roll away pimples?
1: Uh-huh. 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
2: 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Forecast today, clearing tomorrow.
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4: Bill Cosby, a very, very funny fella, and he will be with the Good Guys. Don't forget, on Monday night, January the 15th, the Coliseum. 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Hey, if you win that, you can take your entire block to see Bill Cosby.
7: Yeah,

I want to be an 80s mom. An 80s mom. Oh, they had it the best, didn't they? There used to be a commercial that came on at 10 o'clock at night that said, it's 10 p.m. Do you know where your children are? They had to remind bitches they didn't even have kids.

0: I'm awake. 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He remembers everything. We had a card, a little letter I want to read. It's very upsetting. We're from a mother. They're going to complain. She said she let her little boy send in for whatever it was. She didn't know. And in return, he received two cheap tin buttons. In the first place, dear, the kid was a smart, right? I just said send for one. He's one kid, he gets one button. He obviously asked for two buttons, right? He deserves. Now I ask you, friends, is that a cheap tin button? Oh boy, is that cheap. Wait, look. Skinnier you couldn't get, did? Yes. And it says WJW TV. By the way, that's got to be a lot of money there. It's green and white, two colors. And it says Buona Don Day. No, I don't see anything terribly cheap about that. You, huh? Of course it's cheap. What do you think? You get something expensive, get cheap. That's all there is to that. She says, she hopes that covers the hole in my head. She's a disgusted mother. Well, I tell you what I'll do, mother. You are an honorary Ghoul Katir. Now, don't be disgusted. Be happy. I'll send you a very expensive cheap tin button.
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4: Radio. I don't drink myself, you know. It's not because I'm no big guy. I'm just afraid, you know. I fear everything, you know. And so I'm afraid to and stuff. But I used to. And now I don't drink. And when you're with people that drink, it doesn't work out. That's why that designated driver thing, I don't think ever worked out. I see ads for it again. Like, I think they're trying to resurrect that idea. But it's kind of a flawed notion, you know. It's like, hey, Bill, listen. We were wondering if you'd come out with us. Here's the idea. We want to go out and drink. And then we were hoping you'd come with us and not drink. How's that sound to you? We're going to go to a bunch of different bars and drink, and then you come with us and not drink. Also, we're not going to be driving. You're going to pick us up at our different houses. Go to a bunch of bars, not drink while we drink, and then drive us all home. How's that sound to you? How's that catch you? The guy's like, I don't know. What's the catch? It sounds too good. There's some sort of... But I don't drink, and if you don't drink, I'll tell you something. Bars are not a lot of fun because, you know... When you think about it, fucking all, you know, all it is you're just sitting at a big oak table for 4 hours. That's not fun unless you're drunk. And then everybody else be drinking, you know what I mean? So their fun is going up and up and up, you know? It's rising. Their fun is escalating while your fun is staying exactly the same. And then by the end of the night, you don't even know what the fuck they're laughing about. Just... Everybody's laughing. And then they start resenting you for it. I've seen that, man. Drunk people do not want a not drunk guy there. I know that. I've been there so many times. It always ends the same. Guy comes up to you and goes, hey, what's the matter with you? Cheer up. Ah. Then you're like, oh, no, I'm having a good time, too. Don't take a wild swing at me when I'm not looking. I'll be driving you home later. This is a lot of fun. Worst thing about not drinking is the sex, because if you're drinking, you can meet a girl, she'd be drunk, and that very night, you can have sex with her, call it a one-night stand. Now, if you're not drinking, I don't know if you've ever had a one-night stand dead, clean, sober. But I have. And it's not a lot of fun. You're back to your apartment, you're like, all right, I guess I'll take my trousers off now, ma'am. And no, I won't. Sorry about that. Well, goodbye. It's nice to meet you. I don't know what I was thinking. We're human beings. Once again, I apologize for the trousers incident. Very nice to meet you.
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Well, hey there. How you doing? Come on in. It's the weekend. This is where we have a little fun listening to the music of our past. Or if you're a young tyke, it's the music of your parents or grandparents' past. Talking about the 50s, 60s, 70s, and 80s. A lot of good songs in those decades. We're going to touch on a lot of them, some of them. Songs you know, songs you probably don't know. Rock and roll and pop and soul. My name is Mark Nielsen. I'm your host. Well, let's get started. But let me give you the name of the show first. It is...

Kind of hard to name a record that said, hey, this is when rock and roll started. There was records before this and records after this. But here's the line in the sand that determines a rock and roll. It doesn't really happen like that. There are a lot of songs that kind of gradually brought R&B into the mainstream and influenced and affected rock and roll. But you can't go far wrong with that song. Back in 1951, Rockin' 88 by Jackie Brenson and his Delta Cats. Jackie was the lead vocalist on that record, but it's mostly Ike Turner's band. Ike and Tina Turner, you know, from the 60s and 70s. Back in 1951, there's Ike with his band and his saxophone player Jackie Brenson singing the lead on that song. About that song, Ike Turner said, quote, I don't think that Rockin' 88 is rock and roll. I think it's R&B. But I do think that Rockin' 88 is a cause of rock and roll existing. Sam Phillips got Dewey Phillips to play Rockin' 88 on his radio program. And this is like the first black record to be played on a white radio station. And man, all the white kids broke out to the record shops to buy it. So that's when Sam Phillips got the idea, well, man, if I got me a white boy to sound like a black boy, then I got me a gold mine, which is the truth. So that's when he got Elvis and he got Jerry Lee Lewis and a bunch of other guys. And so they named it rock and roll rather than R&B. And so this is the reason I think rock and roll exists. Not that Rockin' 88 was the first one, but that was what caused the first one, end quote. Yeah, back in 1951, even later in the 50s, he had stations that played just R&B by black artists and then other stations that played white artists. They wouldn't play those R&B records. It took a while for R&B to come into the mainstream. Before Rockin' 88, back in 1951, we heard Level 42 from 1985. That's how rock and roll sounded about 44 years later. They were from Britain, and Something About You was a worldwide hit, including top 10 here in the States. Well, moving on, since we're talking about Ike Turner for a bit, I've got a song by him and his wife, Tina, at the time they were married, and performed as the Ike and Tina Turner Review from 1960 to 1976. Tina is singing backup on this record. She was involved with the recording and helped to arrange the vocals. But here's I'm Blue, a top 20 record, 1961, by the Ike Cats.

written by Graham Nash during a vacation to Morocco while he was taking the train from Casablanca to Marrakesh. This was in 1966 when he was still a member of the Hollies. They rejected the song as not commercial enough, so he took it with him to Crosby, Stills, and Nash. It was a top 30 record for that group in 1969. Here's another big hit for Nile Rodgers and Bernard Edwards. They wrote it and produced it, but it's Diana Ross singing number one.

Top 20, 1959. That's Why I Love You So. That's Jackie Wilson. This follow-up to Lonely Teardrops. From a song by Jackie Wilson to a song about Jackie Wilson, here's Van Morrison, who acknowledges that Jackie's hit songs were an important influence in developing his vocal style. Here's Jackie Wilson said from 1972.

Doors, from their 1969 album, The Soft Parade. That's the album that they try to incorporate elements of classical music into the mix. That song, no exception, with its strings in the background there. Wishful Sinful, that one written by Robbie Krieger, guitarist for the band, peaked at number 44 on the charts. The most successful single off that album was Touch Me. It is Let the Good Times Roll here on CPL Radio. My name is Mark Nielsen. There's been a bit of a change regarding this radio program. I'm going to tell you about it right now. We're heard on Saturday nights from 7 to 9 p.m. That will not change. But the rebroadcast of the show will now be heard on Tuesday nights from 6 to 8 p.m. We will no longer be on Sundays at noon. We ran into some technical difficulties that will occasionally prevent us from running the show on Sundays. And I talked about this a bit on last week's show, but it has to do with computer updates being run on the system there at the library, which precludes this show from airing. And this is CPL Radio, Cedarburg Public Library. The radio station broadcasts from a room there at the Cedarburg Public Library. So when the internet at the library is occupied with system updates, usually on Sundays, because libraries are closed on Sundays, we are not able to air Let the Good Times Roll. So there have been times in the past when we were not able to start the show on time, or it was joined in progress, or it wasn't on the air on Sunday at all. So we're going to avoid the entire Sunday situation and move the rebroadcast to Tuesday nights starting this week from 6 to 8 p.m. So you can now hear Let the Good Times Roll Saturday nights at 7. That hasn't changed. Same time, same station, Saturday nights from 7 to 9 p.m. With a rebroadcast now Tuesday nights from 6 to 8 p.m. So back in a moment with more tunes when Let the Good Times Roll resumes. 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

We're doing just that here on CPL Radio, letting the good times roll from the 50s, 60s, 70s, and 80s. My name is Mark Nielsen. One of my favorite songs from the 50s is Little Darlin' by the Diamonds. But did you know it was a cover? This was a hit just a month earlier for Maurice Williams and the Gladiolas. Number 11 on the R&B charts, but barely made a dent on the Hot 100. Here's the original Little Darlin' from 1957.

0: The Philip Upchurch Combo from 1961 in You Can't Sit Down. It was an instrumental hit in 61. You might remember the Dovells would put lyrics to the song and had the biggest hit with the song in 63. But in 61, it was Philip Upchurch, a Chicago-born jazz and blues guitar player, and his combo with the top 30 instrumental, You Can't Sit Down.
1: One, two, three.
0: Leonard Skinner on Let the Good Times Roll. The song started off as a riff that guitar player Ed King played for lead singer Ronnie Van Zant. A riff that sounded really mean and ominous. So Ronnie wrote a lyric to match about the issue of gun control, referring to the cheap handguns known as Saturday Night Specials.

The Style Council from Britain. Paul Weller on lead vocals. He wrote that one. My Ever-Changing Moods, Top 30, 1984. Paul was the former lead singer in The Jam before he broke up that group to start The Style Council in 1982. Ah, yes, the sound of the 50s now. Another song that, like Little Darlin', was covered by the Diamonds. But here's the original by the Rays. Silhouette, number 3, 1957. Took

lovely bell. Here is Mama Cat's

Mama Cass Elliott whistling and singing there on lead vocals. The label says the Mamas and the Papas, they often sang the song for fun, as group member Michelle Phillips's dad was friends with the song's co-writer when she was a young girl, so she was familiar with the song and brought it to the group. They would sing it for fun. Never thought about putting it on record until Mama Cass suggested the idea. The song was a standard first sung by Ozzie Nelson from Ozzie and Harriet back in 1931. And many artists in the 50s and 60s, like Louis Armstrong, Doris Day, and Dean Martin, had covered the song, but that's the most successful version of Dream a Little Dream of Me, number 12, 1968. Well, let's talk about the local girls now. Here's Graham Parker singing about the girls in his English suburbia. This released as a single in 79 but did not chart, but I've heard it on the radio since then, including now.

0: That's Genesis from Invisible Touch. A lot of singles on that album. You had the title track. And then Tonight, Tonight, Tonight, Land of Confusion, In Too Deep, and that one, Throwing It All Away, Top 5, 1986. Not too bad hearing that one again. Sort of got overplayed, at least where I was living back in 1986. And a little too slow, but I haven't heard it in a while. Kind of nice to hear that one again. And kind of nice to have you there on the other end, listening on your radio. Or computer, or smart device. Thanks for doing that. It is Let the Good Times Roll here on CPL Radio. You can hear the show twice during the week. I announced about a half hour ago, the Sunday show is no more. 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
3: Yama?
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3: Shaba. All right. Carolyn said it's Thrifty's.
5: That's not a delicatessen. That's a restaurant. A delicatessen is a drugstore.

Now we're back to the top 20 songs of the week here on the National Music Survey. And this group of people may very rapidly become the next Jacksons of the future. As a matter of fact, they got the fastest selling record in the history of Motown Records. This one from a family of singers, four brothers and a sister, DeBarge, at number 20 this weekend, Rhythm of the Night.

0: From Berry Gordy's The Last Dragon film, Rhythm of the Night with DeBarge, it jumps up three spots to number 20 this week on the National Music Survey. Now, although the press release says this band is from Los Angeles, their British lead singer did not exactly come directly to the U.S. Astrid Plain of Animotion told us about her winding way to America.
1: I've always been interested in traveling, and from the age of 16, I was going to France and all around Europe. And when I was about 18, I went to Israel and lived on a kibbutz for about 6 months. And I have traveled around a lot. I've went to Istanbul. And America was the next logical step. And I came out with my girlfriend, and we started in Florida, traveled across the country, and ended up in L.A. By then, we ran out of money. So we pulled our resources, and I could sing. So I met some musicians and started singing in bands.
0: And I could say very easily here, the lady can sing up a storm. Inching up three spots to number 19 this weekend, Animotion with Astrid Plain and Obsession.

Moving up three places and continuing its rise here on the National Music Survey at number 19 this week, An Emotion and Obsession. Dick Clark, and you know, I understand that this super lady only does her private dancing with two very special people, her two children. And holding down the number 18 spot this weekend is that lady Tina Turner and Private Dancer.

It slides down six steps to number 18 this weekend. Private Dancer from Tina Turner. I'm Dick Clark, and coming up next, one of the strangest questions ever asked about a performer, and the answers.

I'm Dick Clark, and you're listening to the National Music Survey. We're awful easy to find every weekend. 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You know, one of the things about our Spotlight City this weekend is how accepting it is of creativity. Now, in the 50s, the Beat Generation was born in San Francisco, and by the 60s, the hippie movement ruled, and from that came a group who epitomized those controversial times. But like San Francisco itself, the group sort of mellowed with the 70s from songs like the controversial White Rabbit that began writing some of the most beautiful ballads to ever hit the survey, and the first one reached number 5 in April of 1975. As a matter of fact, it stayed there for 4 weeks, the Jefferson Starship, and Miracles.

0: That's our flashback sound this hour from the City by the Bay, Miracles from Jefferson Starship.
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0: All right, as we work our way up here to the hottest song in the country, we're now at the number 17 position here on the National Music Survey. Now, the female half of this duo sensed that she was in for a rather strange professional relationship when the male half and future boss asked her two odd questions at their first meeting. Do you believe in God and are you hungry? Well, in giving an honest yes to both of those questions, Patti Kotero got herself a role in a film blockbuster and the 17th place on our survey this weekend with her boss Prince. Here's Patti Kotero, also known as Apollonia, and Take Me With You.

0: week, running at number 17. That's Prince, along with Apollonia. Take Me With You.
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0: You know, every now and again, band members need to take a break from the group and follow their own dreams. Well, two members of Duran Duran have done just that. John Taylor and Andy Taylor formed Power Station, and they've released a song called Some Like It Hot as their first single. You keep your eye out for it. Undoubtedly, it'll be appearing shortly here on the National Music Survey. And in the meantime, their original home group, Duran Duran, stays on the survey this week at number 16.

0: falling six slots to number 16 this weekend. 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
1: Hi, this is Walter Clyde Orange from the Commodores, and you're listening to Dick Clark's National Music Survey, where you can hear some of the greatest music around.
0: Thank you, Walter. Yes, give the man a hand. He climbed six places along with the Commodores right up to number 15. It's a beautiful tribute to two music greats, Marvin Gaye and Jackie Wilson, the Commodores and Night Shift.

0: great harmonies on that one. The Commodores climbing right up there to number 15 this week. Dick Clark on the National Music Survey. And in the wings, we're going to hear from Chicago, Billy Joel, and a rising star who is mistaken for, of all things, the Kinks roadie.
1: Dick Clark's National Music Survey.
0: Yes, indeed. Every weekend, we're right here counting down the hits on the National Music Survey. And here's a group that has proven that cooperation is the key to long-term success. Now, Jim Pankow of Chicago spoke to us about the spirit in this 17-year-old supergroup.
2: With Chicago, I think it's a matter of a corporate effort. Everybody in the group has an equal say. Everybody in the group has an equal share in creative activities. And nobody is suppressed as far as their views or their opinions, as far as our music or other decisions.
0: That attitude certainly seems to be working with the fourth single from their 17th album, climbing this week to number 14 on the chart. This is Chicago.
2: Views or their opinions, as far as our music or other decisions.
0: That attitude certainly seems to be working with the fourth single from their 17th album, Climbing.

From number 20 last week to number 14 this time around, that's Chicago, and Along Comes a Woman. And keeping the faith on the survey this weekend, here once again is Billy Joel. Rises a very modest two steps up.

Billy Joel and Keeping the Faith up to number 13, and we'll be hearing from Billy again on this weekend's National Music Survey, but not in his usual solo mood. We'll check in with that in a moment or two. Dick Clark here, and when we return, a case of mistaken identity. We know the 12th hottest song this weekend actually first surfaced on another group's album. When this song was first recorded, our group decided to drop it from their record in favor of a harder rocker, and thinking it would never see the light of release, they gave it over to Patti Smyth and Scandal for their Warrior album. Well, one thing led to another, and the original version was picked up for the soundtrack of the film Vision Quest. This week at number 12, here we've got Journey with Only the Young.

0: Well, it slipped 6 places down to number 12 on the survey. It's from Vision Quest, Journey and Only the Young.
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0: You know, 3 short years ago, a 22-year-old Canadian musician spent months on the road playing as the opening act for the Kinks, but for whatever reason, this young guy had never actually met the founders of this legendary rock band, so one day he sort of screwed up his courage and introduced himself to Dave Davies. Now, much to our artist's surprise, Davies had thought all along that this kid was one of his guitar roadies. Well, Brian Adams is now somebody and even has his own roadies, I might add. Jumping 2 spaces up to number 11 this week, here's Brian Adams and Somebody. Somebody.

0: Still rising on our survey, Bryan Adams with the 11th biggest hit in the country, Somebody. I'm Dick Clark, and coming up in the third and final hour of this weekend's National Music Survey, we'll have a behind-the-scenes look at the making of the fastest-selling record in the history of the music business.
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3: Flashback continues. I'm John DiBella, and this week we're exploring the wonderful world of colors. Right now, the spotlight's on red.
4: I should have known.
3: The Circle and Red Rubber Ball, a Paul Simon tune from 1966 on Flashback Salute to Red.
4: If you were red.
3: Red is one of the most vivid colors, and it suggests an array of different things. Seeing red when you're angry or turning red when you're embarrassed. There's Mars, the red planet. You couldn't have watched TV back in, say, 1958 without associating the word red with Native Americans, the so-called Indians.
5: Indians!
3: Though many Americans had never seen an Indian face to face, they were a daily sight on TV. One of TV's best-known red men wasn't really an Indian at all. Michael Ancera, who played Cochise on Broken Arrow, is actually a Lebanese-American. 1971 Song of the Year reflected America's raised consciousness concerning the Indian. It was Paul Revere and the Raiders' Indian Reservation.
4: They took the whole Cherokee Nation.
3: This week, we're celebrating colors, and right now, the green light's on. Green is the color of grass and trees. It's a Christmas color, too. With all the money we spend at Christmas time, it reminds me why we call our money greenbacks. It's only during this century that greenbacks, paper money, more or less replace coins as our daily currency. This week, we celebrate colors like red, green, and gold. Since time immemorial, gold has been the most precious of metals. We've all seen it, and a few of us are even lucky enough to own some. We wear it in chains around our neck, as earrings, bracelets, tie pins, and even as fillings in our teeth. Some wear it on the third finger of their left hand, like Frida Payne. Frida Payne's Band of Gold, 5 months on the charts back in the spring and summer of 1970.
6: This is gold, Mr. Bond. 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
11: All right, gang, I've got Ellen Carlucci, Chris Murphy, and Anthony Carlucci on here. Ellen, are you there?
13: Yeah.
11: Okay, what song you guys want to hear?
13: She Cried.
11: She Cried. Now, remember what I said a minute ago, that if you want me to play this record, you're going to have to sing part of it for me, right?
13: Yeah.
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5: 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Nope, no, it's not. DJ Dino went to the other room, probably to mix a cocktail. 99 part alcohol and 1 part mixer.
7: Mr. Libation himself.
5: Yes. 11:44 with hit number. 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
5: Thank you. Has anybody seen my martini? Ah! I found it! It was in my hand!
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5: We have a regular mild hot and fire sauce here today.
7: I thought I finished all the hot sauce. 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
3: 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It's pretty tight. 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
2: Is that frustrating for you? 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
5: Mitch Ryder and a Detroit Wheel. Devil with a blue dress on. I dig it because it's noisy, it's loud. And good golly, Miss Molly. Layla Jack Rodriguez is a wild orgy of having us an examine here.
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2: Clowns to the left of me, jokers to the right. 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
0: The number three song. That week at number two. Oh.

The Big Ape is on your bumper. The Big Ape truck might be too. 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Keep on truckin'. 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
1: Somewhere in New Jersey, there's this guy named Dave who has this giant 60s record collection and this pirate radio station in his attic with a transmitter he built from the Allied catalog. 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

Rolling Stones and Heart of Stone here on the Relics and Rarities Show. Day of the Ray from the No Static Attic. Watch out! Here comes another Relics and Rarities Sure Shot! Yes, his classic song is done by Mr. Tom Rush from early 71.

0: Alley with Dave the Rave. Well, just text me or call me. Dave@DaveTheRave.com is my email address. Bo Diddley did it originally. That's a sure shot record there from Tom Rush and Who Do You Love? This is Relics and Rarities.
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0: The way it says, you got to dig it. Helen Glover. It's on the Noble record label. It's a 45 called Just Like That.
1: It's a break-in. We're rating.

0: Should have been a hit record for the Hit Pack. The Hit Pack out of the Motown vaults. And Never Say No to Your Baby. Don't You Dare Say No. That's the name of this record.
1: I'm

0: 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So maybe they played that record on WMOZ-FM. Too cool. 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
2: What do mermaids wash their fins with? Tide.
3: The first part was funnier. You should have never thrown the punchline. That was terrible. Did you know in King Arthur's time, one of the knights of the Round Table collected taxes? His name was Surcharge.
2: Yeah.
4: Top that.
2: What did the fried rice say to the shrimp?
3: Fry your rice.
2: Don't walk away from me.
3: Is that what it says?
2: Yeah.
3: That's pretty good.
2: Yeah.
3: Did you hear Steve Harvey and his wife got into a fight?
2: That's not real, is it?
3: Yeah. It was a family feud.
2: Did you hear about the superhero with a lisp that always worked out? He's Thor.
3: Bad ending again.
2: Hey, what are you talking? How can you not?
3: What kind of car does an egg drive? A Volkswagen.
2: What?
3: A Volkswagen.
2: Volkswagen.
3: Yeah.
5: You get it?
2: What do you call someone who gets mad when they don't have any bread? Lactose intolerant.
3: Well, all right. Would it be weird if me and Adam Sandler did Daddy's Home 3? Oh, that's not on the paper.
2: Why would you even bring that up?
3: I thought that was on the paper.
2: Why would you even bring that
3: up? It was on the other paper.
2: That was just me.
3: No, they took out the other piece of paper. It was
2: so I'm fired from Daddy's Home 3?
3: Well,
2: that's what you're saying.
3: Spade's not available. Then
2: Spade?
3: Well, some one of those guys.
2: What do you call the syrup with a speech impediment?
6: Oh, scissorp.
2: Mrs. Stuttersworth.
3: Oh, that's a good one.
6: What airlines did Jesus and Mary take?
2: Virgin.
6: No.
2: Oh.
6: TW. Yes, Virgin.
3: You read my punchlines, I'm going to crack you with this space helmet here.
2: What's the most crunk place to go to the bathroom? The Little John.
3: Little John. Wow.
6: Yeah, that's good.
3: What was the foot's favorite type of chips? Doritos.
2: That's terrible. If Steven Seagal removed all animal products from his diet, what would we call him?
3: You can
2: probably get this one.
3: Steven Vigali? Vegetable?
2: Vegan Seagal.
3: Vegan Seagal. Yeah, I wouldn't have got that in 15 years. Oh. What did the plumber say to the singer? Nice pipes.

0: 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Murray Hill Shopping Center, Flushing. Everybody going to be rushing over there tomorrow from 5 to 7, revving with the KTU Party Patrol. You know they're going to have passes to the Boogeyman Ball. All starring the original Angelina Robin S. Right over there at Payless in Queens, New York City. Weather, this just means partly cloudy. Say howdy to an overnight low of around 5-0. Clouding up tomorrow, high score 64 right now. 58 in Ellingtonville, 59 in Sayville. A certain amount of sunshine and 59 in Bronxville. 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
1: I was doing some stuff in Atlanta and I was driving back to Missouri. Now, if you know anything about geography, I have to go across the very western part of Tennessee. As I'm going through there, a guy calls me, it's a comedy booker, and he said, hey, I just checked your schedule. Is there any chance you're near such and such Tennessee? And I punched it up. I'm like, yeah, I'm like 20 minutes from there. He said, that's amazing. He said, I just had a guy cancel a show on me. He said, it starts in about an hour. He said, why don't you just go by and do the show? Just tell him you're him. Always a good start. They're going to pay you in cash. I'll even bonus you for bailing me out, and then you can go on home. So I get to this gig, and it was for the Tennessee chapter of PETA, the People for Ethical Treatment of Animals. Now, I have just given you a piece of information that I didn't get. So I go up there, I tell my first joke, here, ha, ha, ha, we're off and running, right? Now, the whole venue, it's kind of set up like this, the stage is higher, and it's metal folding chairs, and it's a long rectangle in front row of these chairs. All these women are holding small dogs. I'm like, what's the story with these dogs? And they said, these are our therapy animals. And I said, I've heard that phrase before, but what exactly does that mean? And the guy in the back yells out, he goes, those are animals that help keep us calm and relaxed. All right. Guy goes, do you have a therapy animal? I was like, well, I guess mine's a cow. He's like, how is a cow a therapy animal? I said, well, it keeps me calm and relaxed to know I have a freezer full of beef.
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3: I lived here for a couple of years, and things are different down here in Toronto. The music, that's what kills me the most in this city, man. It's true, man. You go anywhere in this city, like a bar or club or restaurant, there's this homogenous pop shit. That's all they play. You know? There's Lady Gaga and all this other crap. You know, man? You know, that's not music. You know what I mean? Hell, I grew up on a dairy farm, man. I like country music. I'm not ashamed to admit it. You know? Anybody else like country music in here? You know? See, that's the sad thing. See, because there's even more people in here that like country music. They just won't publicly admit to it. And I know why that is, too, is because country music, as much as I love it, even I have to admit that it truly is the soundtrack to idiocy. It is, you know, and you never heard one of your buddies do something smart and or productive when listening to country music. You know? Never heard one of your buddies go, hey, why don't you put on that Brooks and Dunn CD while I finish my thesis? Me? You never heard that. No one's more like, woo, crank up the Garth Brooks and grab a bat. We gonna fuck up some mailboxes.
4: We're looking for a new announcer. If interested, you may be the man for us. 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If you're the kind of a man who's never allowed anyone to kick sand in your face on the beach, then send color slides of both your face and the beach, along with your application to New Announcer, CHUM Toronto.

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1: Via satellite from Hollywood on the Global Satellite Network, I'm George Taylor Morris, and it's good to be back reeling in the years with you. This week we've got some special 60s stories from singer-songwriter Bobby Womack, Jim Capaldi of Traffic, Woodstock promoter Artie Kornfeld, John Kay of Steppenwolf, and Mary Wilson of the Supremes tells us how singing in the bathroom became an important part of the Motown sound. We'll also take you back to the summer of love with a salute to the class of 1967. Listen as Keith Moon sells out The Who for great shakes, and flip across the TV dial for some memories with the Laugh-In crew. Plus, we've got a 60s psychedelic poster to pass along to one fortunate listener who wrote us from a very faraway place. As we roll out 3 hours of the classics that rocked a generation and go reeling in the years.

0: Great sing-along from the Kinks. Now, I don't know if you've checked around lately, but old Kinks albums are getting harder to find these days in record stores. So the good news for Kinks fans is some of your favorite albums are about to be released on compact disc this summer. Lola vs. Power Man and The Money Go Round is already out there on CD if you're into upgrading your collection. We started Reeling in the Years with a short one from Creedence, Fortunate Son, which was John Fogerty at his rebel best, commenting on politics of 1969. He was no fortunate son for sure, but he did okay for himself. When we come back, we'll hear Bobby Womack's tale of having to give in to the Stones and liking it. Plus, we've got a vintage Who commercial as we keep rocking Reeling in the Years. Rockin' the 60s, coast to coast from Hollywood, I'm George Taylor Morris, and we've got a Reelin' in the Year story this weekend from Bobby Womack, the Cleveland-born singer-songwriter who gave us classics like Nobody Wants You When You're Down and Out, I'm a Midnight Mover, which was a Wilson Pickett standard, and two songs he wrote in the early 60s, one, Looking for Love, which helped launch Jay Giles, and It's All Over Now, which the Rolling Stones released as their third single in 1964. Now, according to Bobby, it was never his intention to have the Stones do one of his songs. It was just that he didn't own the publishing to what he'd written, so he didn't have any control over it. But one thing he learned was having the Stones sing one of your songs definitely has its bright side.
1: I didn't like it because I felt that it was a shot for us. And I said, well, let the Stones do their own trip. Let them get their own song like I got mine. Don't come and take mine. Get your own song. But what Sam was trying to explain to me is that you're the writer on that, man. You know what that's going to make you? It's going to make you a legend. And to me, I felt like, how's that going to make me a legend when I can sing better than the Rolling Stones? I'm a better performer until I got my first royalty statement. And then I said, well, maybe I can sing as well as Rolling Stones.

This is Keith Moon of The Who here. Two new Great Shake Shake Mix scenes. Great Shakes Milk Chocolate and Great Shakes Cherry Vanilla flavors. Both turn milk into a rich, thick shake. So thick, it stands up to a straw.

Great for cruising the beach in, right? The Magic Bus. Maybe a, what, 66 VW, all painted in colorful swirls and slogans. They were, unfortunately, a moving invitation for the fuzz to pull you over for that cursory seeds and stems search. Lots of fun, you know. And wasn't Keith Moon the perfect salesman for Great Shakes, a top-of-the-line 60s sugar rush, as I remember them. We started with the Stones from the early days with Bobby Womack's It's All Over Now. And She's Not There was the Zombies' first single, a number two hit for them in the fall of 1964. Next, we'll break out a letter from a very loyal fan who listens in a faraway place. Plus, hear some Van the Man, Beatles, and Hollies as we continue Reelin' in the Years. Bringing the 60s and 80s together, Reelin' in the Years. I'm George Taylor Morris, and let me say hi to Marine Captain Phil Skinner, who goes reelin' with us in a very peculiar way. Phil dropped me a line a couple of weeks ago to say that he's one of the guys who's a helicopter pilot currently on deployment in the Mediterranean. And a major thrill for him recently, being it's lonely out there in the middle of nowhere, is when his wife sent him a copy of the Sunday paper and a cassette of a Reelin' in the Years show that she taped off of WXQR in Jacksonville, North Carolina, his hometown. Now, Phil says it's his current Sunday routine, being it's pretty boring, that he sits down and reads a paper and listens to the show thousands of miles from home. So thanks for the good words, Captain, and because you took the time to write, I'll drop you one of our psychedelic 60s posters in the mail, courtesy of Art Rock in Ann Arbor, Michigan. I think this original Jimi Hendrix blacklight would probably look good on the ceiling of your chopper. But, you know, watch where you're flying. And for you and your lady, a Reelin' in the Years classic from Van Morrison.

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2: 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I hope we pass the audition.
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4: I don't go out and do as much dancing as I'd like to, but I was recently at a sales conference and we were there for 6 nights and I think we were dancing every night.
5: I like to dance at clubs and dance to modern music, but I also like to dance to the kind of music that your parents used to dance to.
6: I haven't danced since 1965. I hate dancing. Don't ask me to dance. Please, It's just, I'm very uncoordinated when it comes to dancing.
7: I go dancing in my living room when I'm listening to my old tapes or listening to the radio. That's really where I do my dancing. The kind of dancing I still do is I still do the boogaloo, and I do the monkey, and I do the mashed potato, and I do the Bristol stomp. And I do that with friends at parties, but I don't go out to clubs.
8: No, I don't dance as much as I used to. I never really did dance all that much, just when I had to. Yeah. I dance around the house when nobody looks. You know?

0: Holly's Echo from 1966. Stop, stop, stop, all the dancing. No problem. Last time I went out, I broke my knee. Just can't pony like I used to, you know? We started with Van Morrison's Into the Mystic from Moondance and Rooftop Beatles' Get Back. Still ahead of us this weekend, our salute to the class of 67, Traffic's Jim Capaldi, and a couple of songs for those stargazers in Washington. But Mary Wilson will be around next as we continue Reeling in the Years. Tracking the classics that got us from there to here, I'm George Taylor Morris, and we're reeling in the years now with Mary Wilson of the Supremes, until recently the world record holders for consecutive number one songs. They had five in a row in 1964 and 65, and by May 1967, now this is 3 years into their career, they had made it 10 number one songs out of 13 singles they released. Not bad for three girls from the poor side of Detroit. Mary Wilson, of course, has a lot of stories about those days in her bestseller, Dream Girl, My Life as a Supreme. And one of the best stories she tells is about how Motown got that great echo sound on all their hits.
1: The echo chamber was actually the toilet outside of the control room. Now, this toilet was in such a place where it was the only one on that floor. So if you had to go and someone was recording, you either had to go up, you know, some more floors or so to another building to get there. Many a days, an artist would be in the echo chamber and the knock on comes on the door, because that was prior to the time they had a light over. Then they got the idea, well, maybe we better put a light up here so when it's in use, people would know. But it was just hilarious, and it worked just like any other toilet. I mean, for some reasons, when you sing in the shower, in the bathroom, it's a great sound. And I'm told that historians of music say that that was just a wonderful sound. They've not been able to copy that.

0: move over for Janis Joplin. You know, if she hadn't been the queen of rock and roll, she might have been one of those younger girls the Spoonful sang about. We started with the Supremes, Love is Like an Itchin' in My Heart, and then Joe Cocker, Feeling All Right, with backup vocals by Brenda Holloway and Mary Clayton. John Kay of Steppenwolf drops by next, along with Jimi Hendrix and Jerry Lee Lewis, so go make a couple of passes with a lawnmower and come right back for more Reelin' in the Years.
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4: What's on your mind, John?
3: Well, I had a call just to ask a request from you. I got this new lamp for my apartment. I had one, but I just got a new one, and I'm all out of light bulbs. So I wondered, can I borrow a light bulb from you?
4: Well, sure, John. What wattage do you need? It's right there on the top of the bulb.
3: Oh, okay. Just a minute. Let me turn on the light and check it. Well, wait a minute. It's too light. Let me turn it off. Oh, wait. It's too dark. I can't see it. Just a minute. Let me turn on the light again. I can't see it. It's too light. Wait a minute. Let me turn it off. Wait. It's too dark. I can't read it. Let me turn the light back on.
5: 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Fed into a Creative Lab AWE 64 16-bit 44,000 oversampling stereo microphone, a Shure 55SW fed into the Alesis Microverb 4 and a 2.5 mix, then fed into the Alesis compressor model 3630 with the threshold at minus 30 dB, the ratio level at 7 to 1, attack at 60 milliseconds, and release at minimum, custom WNFR mixer model 99. Office is located at 1550 Main Street in the basement. Come on down the stairs, take a right down the hall, straight through the door.

0: Let's grow the Artful Dodgers EP, containing four of the best songs from their brand new album. 7:15. You got Skip O'Brien till 9 o'clock tonight with Doobies taking it to the streets.
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0: Cleveland weather, it's going to be partly cloudy tonight and tomorrow. Low tonight 40, high tomorrow 55. Currently in the Lakefront City, it's sunny and 61 degrees from G98.
3: 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It's 11 o'clock and this is David Lyons. And I've got $513.86 in the Super Cash Stash. G98, David Lyons, playing the albums right now. That is so fine, man. 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
7: 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Hit 26, one of two groups from Holland to make it big this year. Shocking Blue, song called Venus. Hit 26, dig it. Yes, Bill of Wine, Eric Burden and War, song 25 for the year 1970. It's 10:45, Wixie Top 100 time. Bobby Knight here with a weather word. Cleveland temperature 26. John Ono Lennon with song 24. Instant Karma. Only a song of the times. What the world is today in 1970, a ball of confusion. 10:54, Wixie Top 100 time on the Bobby Knight Show.
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9: I'm glad you called, but I'm not home. But I'll be back before too long. You gotta wait for the beep. You gotta leave your name. You gotta leave your number. Wait for the beep.
10: 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I just had to hear it one more time.

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and my body's falling apart just like an explosion in my soul. 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That's all I've been taking. 858 WAB ball. Fun time.

0: 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KDAY Santa Monica. 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Mighty Love, the Spinners, winning from 1580 K-Day Cooking. Once there
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0: future is now, and the war for humanity's survival has begun. Across the vast reaches of space, Earth stands on the brink of annihilation. A ruthless enemy, relentless, merciless, and unlike anything mankind has ever faced, descends upon our world. They are the Arachnids, a monstrous alien race with only one purpose, our destruction. But humanity will not go down without a fight. From the heart of the Federation, an elite force rises to meet the challenge. Courageous men and women, ready to risk it all for the survival of the species. Will you do your part? Starship Troopers, coming soon to a theater near you.
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2: You know, for months we've been telling you that Just Jeans is a lot more than just pants. 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
0: I'm all for a good belt. 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
4: This show is one-hit wonders of the 1960s. A one-hit wonder is a very broad term. Basically, it's a song from a band that the band only charted the once. According to the documentary History of Rock and Roll, Ben E. King had no intention of recording the song that I'm about to play you himself when he wrote it. He had written it for the Drifters, who passed on recording it. After the Spanish Harlem recording session, he had some studio time left over, and the session's producers asked if he had any more songs. King played this song I'm going to share with you on the piano for them. They liked it and called the studio musicians back in to record it. Spider Turner achieved one-hit wonder status with his version, which climbed to number 3. We're about to hear Spider Turner and his version of Stand By Me.

Stand By Me from Spider Turner, which hit its peak of number 12 as a one-hit wonder on January 7th, 1967. Coming up, a song that hit its peak of number 15 and became a one-hit wonder on January 14th,

0: This show is one-hit wonders of the 1960s.
1: Stand by, Senator. Remember, on this record, we're trying to answer Senator McKinley's hit record. And, George, you have a word here?
2: All right, Senator, this one's for the Democrats, so let's really hear it.
3: All right, I think I'm about as ready as I'm ever going to be.
1: Okay, stand by. This is Wild Thing, take 72, Senator.

0: my my heart sing. You make everything groovy, wild thing. A wild thing, I think I love you. But I want to know for sure. Come on and hold me tight. I love you, yes. How's that, guys? Is that about it?
1: Pretty close, Senator. A little less stuttering, please, all right? A little more of a liberal interpretation, Senator. Can you do that? And watch the pronunciation of the word heart.
0: Wild thing.
1: That's perfect, Senator. Lay it on it now.
0: You make my heart sing.
1: It's really coming along, Senator.
0: You make everything groovy. Yes. Wild thing. All right, Teddy on the ocarina, let's go. Tempo, Teddy, tempo.
1: Senator, we're gonna have to get these kids out of the studio.
0: Sorry, Ethel, you wanna... The kids are stepping on the musicians, Ethel. Get them out of the recording studio now, I think. Yes. Eunice, a little more tempo there, please.
1: Senator, do you feel comfortable now?
0: I certainly do,
1: okay,
0: yes.
1: Just stand by. We're coming up to you now.
0: A wild thing. I think you move me.
1: That's beautiful, Senator. The kids will love it.
0: But I want to know for sure.
1: That's it. Bear down.
0: Come on and hold me tight.
1: A little more Boston soul, Senator.
0: You move me, yes.
1: All right, Senator, now let's get a big finish here now.
0: All right,
1: when you get the group going.
0: The family now.
1: Yes, when you get them, what, okay. Get them going.
0: Run and hold me tight.
1: A little more Boston soul, Senator.
0: You move me, yes.
1: All right, Senator, now let's get a big finish here now.
0: All right.

Bobby, we did hear Talk before that. The Music Machine, which hit its peak position of 15 on January 14, 1967. After that, Skate Now by Lou Courtney. Sorry, don't have the peak position info. That was lost somehow. And we followed that with We Ain't Got Nothing Yet, Blues Magoos, which hit its peak position of 5 on February 11, 1967. And then just now, Wild Thing, Senator Bobby. And I can tell you a little bit about Senator Bobby. It was a political satire alias of American comedian, singer, and recording artist Bill Mencken. Parkway Records released a 45 RPM single in 1967. It reached number 20 on the U.S. Billboard chart and forever became a one-hit wonder. Next up, music to watch girls by.

We heard Music to Watch Girls by the Bob Crew Generation. I don't know. I might have just thrown in the word the. It may be just Bob Crew Generation hitting its peak position of 15 on February 11th. I Had Too Much to Dream last night, the Electric Prunes, which hit its peak position of 11 on February 11th, 1967. That was a busy week.

0: Let's back up a little bit and go over what we just heard. We started out with It Takes Two, Kim Weston and Marvin Gaye, which hit its peak position as a one-hit wonder on the 4th of March. It hit number 14 on March 4th, 1967. We followed that with I Was Kaiser Bill's Batman. Whistling Jack Smith, and I'm sorry I don't have the peak information, but that was great, and I think I cut off the end there, so you might have to play that again. We followed that with Little Bit of Soul, The Music Explosion, peak position number 2 on July 8, 1967, then Come On Down to My Boat, Every Mother's Son, which became a one-hit wonder, hitting number 6 on July 8, 1967. And just now, Let's Go to San Francisco, The Flower Pot Men, which hit its peak of 23 sometime in September 1967. Sorry, I don't have complete and total information on that either. That was tough digging that up. And Let's Go to San Francisco was the only popular song by the Flower Pot Men. However, singer Tony Burrows had a long string of one-hit wonder songs under different group names like the Ivy League, the Flower Pot Men, who you just heard, Edison Lighthouse, White Plains, the Pipkins, First Class, and sometimes for Brotherhood of Man. So we're going to have a Tony Burrows special later on in the show or in a future show. Total Chaos Radio.
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7: Hello again, I'm Trip Rogers, and this is the Music Yearbook. We'll go back 50 years to October 1974 using the survey of Super CFL, the voice of labor, WCFL in Chicago. 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

On the Music Yearbook, we're looking at October 1974 birthdays this month. Famous NASCAR driver Dale Earnhardt Jr., Dixie Chicks founder Natalie Maines, and Oscar winner Joaquin Phoenix.

survey in October 1974. The Osmonds and Love Me For A Reason. Tops on the Tube, All in the Family, Sanford and Son, Chico and the Man, The Jeffersons, and MASH. Monty Python is first aired in America on Dallas's PBS station. Ed Sullivan died from cancer at the age of 74. His show ruled Sunday nights for 23 years.

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I can't pretend to be something I'm not, and I won't wear a mask. You've touched my face with love in your eyes, but will you touch my heart with the understanding that it takes to realize I just can't

In October 1974, sports headlines, Muhammad Ali stuns the boxing world, winning the heavyweight title with an eighth-round TKO of George Foreman in the infamous Rumble in the Jungle. Emerson Fittipaldi wins the Formula One Driving Championship. Richard Petty wins his fifth NASCAR championship. And the Oakland

0: The Stylistics in the first of the top 10 records from October 1974. Let's put it all together on the Music Yearbook.
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News headlines, October 1974. Influential Congressman Wilbur Mills had his political career ended after being pulled over for drunk driving with his mistress, Fannie Fox. President Ford unveils the Whip Inflation Now campaign. Oscar Schindler, hero in World War II and the basis for the movie Schindler's List, dies at the age of 66. And singer Al Green is burned by an ex-girlfriend

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I'm Trip Rogers. We're counting down the top songs of October 1974. This song was falling from its former number one position. Paul Anka and Odia Coates, You're Having My Baby.

Kirk Rogers. Glad you could join me for the Music Yearbook. October 1974, we're looking at. And here's a song that was not a big hit nationally, but was very popular in Chicago. This was one of the top comedy teams of the 1970s, sold many millions of records. And their biggest single hit was a song called Earache My Eye, Cheech and Chong.

0: You ruined my record, man. 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
1: I don't care what you just bought. You get your little fanny perpendicular and get ready for school.
0: I'm not going to school.
1: What do you mean you're not going to school?
0: Just what I said. I'm not going to school.
1: And why not?
0: Because I'm sick. That's why not.
1: Sick? You're sick, all right. What's wrong with you now, Prince Charming?
0: I got an earache.
1: Earache, my eye. How would you like a buttache? Now get your little fanny out of that bed and clean up this room. It looks like a pigsty. You hear me? All right, that's enough. That's enough. You pushed me far enough, young man. You're getting punished. Now stand up.
0: No.
1: I said stand up.
0: I let go of my hair, man.
1: Now, young man, I have talked to you and talked to you and talked to you till I'm blue in the face and I'm done talking to you.
0: Good. Does that mean you're done spitting?
1: No. I said stand up.
0: I let go of my hair, man.
1: Now, young man, I have talked to you and talked to you and talked to you till I'm blue in the

0: 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Yeah, I'll tickle you.
1: Ow! Oh,
0: is that tickle, huh? Come on, let's tickle. Come on, laugh it up, funny boy.
1: No more.
0: All right, now you gonna do what I tell you?
1: Yeah.
0: You gonna talk back to me?
1: Yeah.
0: What?
1: I mean, no.
0: All right. Now you get your clothes on and get your little butt ready for school. Right now, do you understand?
1: Yeah.
0: All right.

Dionne Warwick and the Spinners from October 1974 at number 5 on the Music Yearbook. At the Movies in October 1974, The Taking of Pelham 1-2-3 with Walter Matthau. The Gambler with James Caan, one of his most acclaimed roles. Tobey Huppert's horror classic, The Texas Chainsaw Massacre. Airport 75 with Charlton Heston. And The Three Musketeers with Oliver Reed, Richard

0: 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Beach baby,
1: beach baby, they're on the sea. This is the summer sound of first class in the record of Beach Baby. Yeah, man.

listening to the Music Yearbook as we count down the top songs from October 1974 from the Super CFL survey from WCFL of Chicago. The song in the runner-up spot was the former sideman for the Rolling Stones and the Beatles, Billy Preston.

hear the number one song on the Music Yearbook from October 1974. Let's recap our countdown so far. Number 15, Never My Love by Blue Swede. Number 14, Stop and Smell the Roses by Mac Davis. 13, Rock Me Gently by Andy Kim. Number 12, The Need to Be by Jim Weatherly. At number 11, Bo Donaldson and the Haywoods, Who Do You Think You Are? Number 10, Let's Put It All Together by the Stylistics. Number 9, Can't Get Enough from Bad Company. Number 8, You're Having My Baby from Paul Anka and Odia Coates. Number 7, Leonard Skinner, Sweet Home Alabama. Number 6, Earache My Eye, Cheech and Chong. Number 5, Dionne Warwick and the Spinners, Then Came You. Number 4, I Shot the Sheriff by Eric Clapton. Number 3, Beach Baby by First Class. And number 2, Nothing from Nothing by Billy Preston. At the top of our chart, the first number one song for an English-born singer raised in Australia, who first scored hits as a country music artist, much to the chagrin of many traditional country artists. In fact, they didn't think she was country at all. Olivia Newton-John, I Honestly Love You.

0: the first of five chart toppers for Olivia Newton-John. I honestly love you. And that wraps up this edition of the Music Yearbook for October 2024. Our countdown comes from the Super CFL survey from October 5th, 1974 of WCFL in Chicago, the voice of labor. 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
2: 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Don't you feel better already? Big Day, your constant companion. Just hug me, man. Hug my radio, baby. Don't squeeze the knobs now. Just hug. That's good. 9:10 on a Kenny thing, and you know what we're doing. We're going to have more of this fantastic decade of hits and another gigantic thing in a few seconds. Hang on. What? Yeah, haven't they come a long way to the other end of the musical spectrum since those days in 1964, right? The Beatles, 7 away from 9 on the Kenny thing.

Meet the Swinger, the incredible new Polaroid Land camera for $19.95. It talks to you. 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Then turn the knob until it says yes, right in the viewfinder. 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
3: I was at a party, some guy gave me some shit. He's like, here, man, take this. It's fucking mushrooms. I took it. I forgot all about it, you know. Then a couple days later, I found that shit in my pocket. I'm thinking, why not? Because I'm thinking it's like weed. Some background shit. I planned my whole day out like it was weed. I'll chew this shit up. Then I'll go to the barbershop, get my hair cut, and then I'll see a movie. I chewed it up. So far, so good. Then I was in a barber shop, like an hour later. Then I looked in the mirror. I saw the barber's reflection, man. It looked like a big penis was cutting my hair. I freaked out. I started talking to myself, Dave, calm down. You're on drugs. This is what drugs do. Can you know that there was no way that a penis can cut hair? But I started freaking out, man. I just couldn't take it anymore. I jumped out the chair. Half my hair was cut. I didn't care. I just gave a barber a handful of money. I ran home, man. I ran home as fast as I could. Tripping. I looked at the clock. It was 2:42. I was like, damn, 2:42. I gotta sober up. I had never been this high this early. I took a shower. I was still high. Said maybe music will do the trick. I listened to every CD I had. I was still high. Exercise. That's what I'll do. I ran around the block 4 times. Still high. Took a nap. Woke up. Fucked up. I looked at the clock. It was 2:43. I said, God damn.
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Here's the Beard. Top 80 of the 80s coming in at number 62. A hit from 1985, just before they took a four-year break from the countdown. Rick D's at number 61 and a remake of a Jamaican song by a group called The Paragons. In 1981, Blondie, better known as Deborah Harry, said, "I like it, let's..."

actress now, and still singer, I'm sure, Deborah Harry. The Tide is high at number 60 as our top 80 of the 80s only picks the best. What have you been up to this decade? We're going to find out together. We know what Madonna has been doing, expressing herself.

0: Express Yourself. That's Madonna. And what do the 90s have in store for Lady Madonna? Well, we got a hold of a number that you might love, the Madonna Hotline. It's where you can call and find out the latest information about Madonna and what's going on in the life of Ms. M. Let's give it a call, okay? The Madonna Hotline.
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0: what male solo artist in the 80s has had the most hits on the weekly top 40 countdown? Did you say Michael Jackson?
1: No.
0: This guy right here barely edged out Michael. He's got number 60 of so many hits on the countdown. George.

Right. Denise Niecy Williams, number 58 on the entire decade. Rick Dees counting down the hits at number 57. And you know, we still get a lot of calls on the request line for this. The only number one hit for Cheap Trick ever.

0: desire for you.
1: That's Cheap Trick. And this is Rick D's number 57 on the top 80 of the 80s countdown. Assembled, how do you say? Well, we have a music computer lined up with Radio and Records magazine, and we interface and find out what you're requesting and what you're buying. These are requests and sales and just general feeling about songs. The top 80 of the 80s, a hit from the number one comedy movie of the 80s. This is the highest grossing comedy hit of all time. What comedy has made the most money of all time? I remember those policemen who used to call all the time on the countdown. They're still calling, but I remember 1986, on this day, I picked up the phone. I said, yeah.
2: 1950, I'd like to speak to Rick D's, please.
1: Yeah, is this the Highway Patrol again?
2: This is Len Easton, Highway Patrol. I'm trying to reach Rick D's, please.
1: 1980. Len Easton, Highway Patrol.
2: Rick?
1: Yeah.
2: Yeah, you know about that girlfriend I used to have?
1: Yeah, tell me about your girlfriend.
2: I used to love her for the clothes she wore. But that's all off now.
3: 9-11, John.

What is the funniest movie of the 80s, according to you, the people who paid to see the movies? Well, number three, Crocodile Dundee, also the most successful Australian film of all time. How did Crocodile Dundee become a comedy? It's listed as a comedy for the 80s. Number two, Tootsie, starring Dustin Hoffman in drag. And the number one comedy film of all time, with over $220 million in ticket sales from 1984, Ghostbusters. Bill Murray, Dan Aykroyd, Rick Moranis, Sigourney Weaver, and featuring this number one hit, Ray Parker Jr., number 15.

call. Ghostbusters! Ray Parker Jr., number 56, as we review the top 80 of the 80s. These are only the ones that made it through the entire decade. Number 55, the biggest love song of this past year. And Richard Marx, inspired by those cold, lonely nights on the road as a performer. Right here, waiting for you.

0: Richard Marx, who wraps up the 80s with a number one smash. Right here waiting for you, number 55 on our special countdown. Not bad for a guy who started the 80s with a call from Lionel Richie saying, "Hey, Richard, I just heard this tape of yours. You know the one called All Night Long? I'd like to record that, if you don't mind." Richard Marx wrote the song All Night Long, and then on the telephone, Lionel heard,
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0: Welcome. You found the place for the hottest 80 of the 80s special on the weekly top 40 countdown. What a great decade for discovering new talent and also for rediscovering some phenomenal singers who have been off the countdown for a while. Just listen to some of the comebacks of the 80s.

That's Donny Osmond, preceded by Cher, Aretha Franklin, Dionne Warwick, and at number 54, the lady who had the comeback of the 80s and still moves those legs, Tina Turner.

with it. This makes you want to get into it, doesn't she? Tina Turner, number 54, and winner of 6 Grammy Awards, and the lady who loves to stay in England and just wow them there all the time. Here's number 53, another.

Come on, let me take you down to Kokomo. The Beach Boys from the motion picture Cocktail. That hit came out of a bottle and washed ashore at number 53. The first one to do that in 22 years for the Beach Boys. Last one was Good Vibrations back in 1966. What a place to be. The comebacks of 1989. By your request, a special segment on the show right now. Rick Dees, in 7 years, she stayed away from the weekly top 40. Donna Summer. This time I know.

0: and a comeback lady. 7 years she waited to do that big dance hit in 89. This time, I know it's for real. The Pet Shop Boys have never done it and never will. What is it? We'll tell you next. And of course, let's look at the results of our 80s quiz. I've been doing this on the telephone. Now the results. The question was, what 80s phenomenon gave young boys hours of hands-on fun and experience? 40% said Nintendo. The rest said Cher.
1: Oh, my God.

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1: Hamsterdance.com. All I have to do is say anything .com and you think, you roll your eyes and you think .com meltdown. Yeah, I know. I don't even know if Hamsterdance.com is still around, but I can't even remember which song they sampled and then sped way up in order to make this thing. There were two competing versions of what I'm about to play. One called the Hamster Dance song by Hampton the Hamster. And this uses the actual sample that was used in hamsterdance.com. There's a competing version that has a recreation of the sample, oddly enough. I guess they couldn't get the rights to it, but it sounds nearly identical. So I'm going to play you one of the most irritating songs to come out in the entire year. And it seems so long ago at this point. Came out in July of the year 2000. Hampton the Hamster and the Hamster Dance song. Only on Crap from the Past.

there is to it is right. It goes nowhere from this. So this, it's clearly a novelty record, and I'm trying to imagine what would happen if I actually played this at a wedding. I don't know. It's as goofy and stupid as my theme music, for what it's worth. The Hamster Dance song from Hampton the Hamster. It's on a record company that starts with K-O, and I honestly don't know what that is. So, boy, that was really good, wasn't it? Roxette is still around. They're not recording for EMI anymore because there is no more EMI. The company just was bought and then dissolved, pretty much. So they're recording on a record company that starts with ED. I wish I knew what these little record companies were. I can't keep track of things since they're bought and sold and renamed so often. Roxette from... It's got a long intro. I'll just talk over it. You remember Roxette because they, too, wanted to be ABBA. Or they wanted to be Ace of Base. They wanted to be somebody. Somebody besides themselves, because they didn't have much of an identity except a synthy pop band. In 1988, they had a big old hit with The Look, which was pretty much ripped off by Savage Garden for their first single. Nothing wrong with that. But Roxette has not had a whole lot of popularity since then. This is Wish I Could Fly from July 2000 on Cart from the Past.

doesn't do it for me. Wish I could fly from Roxette. They've come a long way since The Look, and not in the right direction. If you ask me, they got rid of the hooks, and therefore their success decreases. You know, virtually all these bands would do just fine if they had a decent song under their belts. It's like they forgot how to write songs. Virtually everybody I've played tonight would be in just fine shape if they had a decent song. Even Yes. Well, maybe except Yes. And let's move right along. Joe Cocker's still around. Surprising, isn't it? Joe Cocker started recording and recorded other people's songs a lot and had big old hits with The Letter. And She Came In Through the Bathroom Window and a bunch of other people's songs. This is like 1969. Very successful throughout the 70s. Songs like You Are So Beautiful, even fairly successful throughout the 80s, and teamed up with Jennifer Warnes on Up Where We Belong, which was the theme from An Officer and a Gentleman, and a fine solo record from 1990 called When the Night Comes, written by Diane Warren, if I'm not mistaken. What's he been doing for the rest of the 90s? I don't know, but he released an album in the year 2000. From August, here's She Believes in Me. Oh, I hope this is not a remake of the Kenny Rogers song. Joe Cocker.

Well, at least thank God it's not the Kenny Rogers song. She Believes in Me from Joe Cocker. The song was released in August of this past year. And we're doing, in case you're wondering, what on earth am I doing this week? It's the 2000, the year in review. And it's a bunch of songs that certainly did not get played on pop radio. And just by people you didn't know were still recording, for better or for worse. Now, I'm not going to say anything about the Sting album because it did fairly well. And really wasn't all that bad. But should Sting still be recording? The first Police album came out, what, 1977? And 23 years later, Sting is still going strong. Nah, I can't really say anything bad about him because I like Desert Rose. And Brand New Day's kind of a cool song, so I'll let that go. Can I say anything bad about the new Whitney Houston album? I don't know. She teamed up with real current producers, and she has a fairly generic sound now. It's, the old Whitney sound is gone, and it could virtually be recorded by anybody. So, I'll let that one go. Who was... What did I... Oh, my. Yes. Another appalling atrocity. Whenever somebody does something bad to a Smokey Robinson song, I will rush to Smokey's rescue. Because Smokey could write like nobody else. And when Huey Lewis and Gwyneth Paltrow recorded Cruisin', a karaoke version of Cruisin' for the movie Duets? Was it Duets, I think? I was mad. Madder than mad. And this also came out on Hollywood Records. Damn them. Huey Lewis and Gwyneth Paltrow holding their own and butchering Smokey Robinson's Cruisin'.

Paltrow sounding just fine, actually, on that record. Huey Lewis sounding a bit lost, which is a little strange if you think about it. Huey and Gwyneth teamed up for Cruisin', Total Demolition of the Smokey Robinson gem from 1980. This makes me mad. Smokey's a genius, and you shouldn't be doing that to his songs. I'm Ron Boogie Monster Gerber. This is Crap from the Past, plowing through a whole bunch of odd releases from this past year. Kathy Lee Gifford, Need I Say More? Yeah, I guess I should. This was released under the name Kathy Lee, and I'm just going to venture that it's Kathy Lee Gifford, which would make it nobody's favorite. This is called Love Never Fails, from that album that she just had to sing. Oof-da. Let's get through this as fast as we can. Kathy Lee on Crap from the Past.

I can't take anymore. So we won't be doing the rest of the Kathy Lee song because it just makes me mad. Len, Canadian duo. You remember them best for Steal My Sunshine, which ripped off an Andrea True Connection song and still irks me to this day. Well, there was a follow-up single called Kids in America, which rips off the Kim Wilde song. Let's play a little bit of that, shall we? Oh my God, it's Kathy Lee. Sorry, I have to cue this one up properly. So, let's see what we got here. Oh yeah, Kids in America from Len. I'm Crap from the Past.

you're probably expecting me to dump all over that, but really, it's not that bad. It's Len, the same guys who gave us Steal My Sunshine earlier in the year, much earlier in the year, gave us Kids in America from September. It's not so bad. We'll give it to them there. They're Canadian, eh, for what it's worth. Richard Marx. His best song was Don't Mean Nothing, which was his first, and that was around 1987. Bunch of Eagles singing in the background there, which I thought was kind of cool. He got the Eagles to sing in the background. Not all of them, just some. Timothy B. Schmidt amongst them. After that, released a string of well-written pop songs that got progressively more boring as time went on. He's still around, and he's not recording for EMI or Manhattan anymore. He's recording for a label that starts with SI. Damned if I know what that is. This is Richard Marx from October. Days in Avalon from Richard Marx. I Cry from the Past.

0: not bad. Yeah, it's bad. Richard Marx, that's certainly no Don't Mean Nothing. And dare I say it, it's not even a Satisfied. A week recording from Richard Marx from October called Days in Avalon.
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6: Here's Aretha, baby, in 1 minute until 7 a.m. Aretha Franklin takes us to Black and Spanish Harlem on the Morgan Go Round from WSGN, where it is 7:02 now, right? 7:02 and still 69 degrees. We're going for about 85 or so under cloudy skies with, periods of rain and occasional thundershowers. What is new here? Somebody wants a story? Okay, how about us? Two guys are talking here. One guy says to the other, I sure like botch it up again, Morgan. I sure feel like telling the boss where to get off again. And the other guy says, what do you mean again? And the other guy says, well, I felt like it yesterday, too.
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6: Here's Elvis. He told the boss where to get off. And consequently, he is leaving, Fred. 7:03. Get up and get going time. Give me some la-las, Elvis. That's Elvis, and he's leaving. The boss kicked him in the seat of the pants and said, out you go, buddy. Don't talk back to me. 7:07 it is now. 7:07 on the Roger W. Morgan program.
9: Oh, yeah. 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Doing good workout. 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
9: Waxy weather, snow, coming down. It's a little on the wet side now, but you just wait till the night. We should have a around 30. Currently, we got 33 degrees at WAXE.
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9: Just because we're playing them oldie goldies doesn't mean we're going to forget the music of today. No, sir. We're going to include it. 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
13: 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I want a Tree Street winner this hour. Rosalind Street in Rochester. Rosalind Street. You live there, call me. 232-6300. Got some prizes for you. Here's old Loudon Wainwright. Jack Wheeler with music from WBBF. I don't know about you, but I'm about ready for something peaceful.
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13: 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Keep listening. 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

0: 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Jack Wheeler, 43 degree Monday in Rochester.
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1: WCAO. 503 in the Monumental City, 87 degrees out there. We've got traffic, weather, sports information, and all hit music on a Friday afternoon. Gentleman has written some very fine music, and every now and then he takes one of his own tunes and records it himself. That's Mac Davis. Baby, baby, don't get hooked on me. 509 on WCAO. Thank you, James. Sterling performance as always, 12 after 5. This group also gives a very sterling performance on WCAO. This is Chicago.
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9: Trip West just about out the door. I'll see you in a few minutes at Chicago Pizza, just north of Northridge, Roswell Road in Sandy Springs, Lomans Plaza. I'll be there a little after midnight. Hey, what's going on?
10: I've been here a hey long way.
9: Why?
10: Because I'm getting married a week from today.
9: Aw. Is the future hubby out on the bachelor party?
10: Yes. I'm going to kick his butt.
9: You know where he is?
10: Well, he was at the Techie Steakhouse.
9: I know where he is.
10: You know where he is? 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
9: I bet I do.
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11: Woo! Woo!
9: Woo! Come on, baby! 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
10: I'm really upset.
9: Oh, don't be. He might be where I was on my bachelor party.
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9: 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It's true.
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W-I-N-B. This is Ty Meredith. WKLO at 621. Good morning, Chuck Brady. Playing the music to get you up, get you off from the hit line at 589-4810. Main ingredient. Everybody got to play the fool's

0: Chance of a thunder shower at a high of 85. Current temperature is 58 out and about. Gone Fred is Playboy Man checking in with the checker now. Beauty in disguise.
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2: 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Brooklyn's broken out in fights. There's a traffic jam in Harlem that's backed up to Jackson Heights. 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Cruise ships do at Idlewild.
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4: 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I'm Dick Bartley. Now let's cruise back to March of 1981 for a Dynamite Top 20 plus four or five bonus extras. 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

38 special from March of 1981. That month, President Reagan was shot and seriously wounded outside a hotel in Washington, D.C. by would-be assassin John Hinckley Jr. Press Secretary James Brady, a Secret Service agent, and a D.C. policeman were also wounded. Let's carry on with James Taylor from March of 81. This is Her Town 2.

0: Romantic Smokey Robinson being with you, the third of our five bonus extras from March 1981. The 53rd Academy Awards were presented in Los Angeles that month. Robert De Niro is Best Actor for Raging Bull. Sissy Spacek won Best Actress for Coal Miner's Daughter. And Ordinary People was Best Picture.
1: You okay?
2: Yeah, how's the show?
1: Have you thought about calling that doctor?
2: No.
1: Well, the month's up. I think we should stick to the plan.
2: The plan was if I needed to call him.
1: Okay.
0: Let's get back to March of 81 with Hey 19 by Steely Dan in the Sunday Night Countdown.

Daily Dan. We're flashing back to March 1981 when Indiana beat North Carolina 63-50 to win the college basketball national championship. Hoosiers guard Isaiah Thomas was named MVP. And here's Juice Newton with the last of our five bonus extras, Angel of the Morning.

Juice Newton's remake of the old Marilee Rush song, Angel of the Morning. Let's get back to March 1981 for the number 20 record in the countdown, I Can't Stand It by Eric Clapton.

the Eric Clapton Band as we count down the greatest rock, pop, and soul sounds of March 1981. During preparations for a routine ground test of the space shuttle Columbia that month, three workers were accidentally asphyxiated in the shuttle's rear engine compartment. Randy Meisner, ex of the Eagles, is coming up. And this is Sheena Easton with the number 19 record of March 81, Morning.

0: Randy Meisner with Hearts on Fire in the number 18 countdown slot. We're focusing our attention now on March 1981. Some of the top-rated TV shows were Dallas, The Love Boat, 60 Minutes, The Dukes of Hazzard, One Day at a Time, and Magnum P.I.
1: I was sailing along just as slick as you please, and all of a sudden, I just fell off. It was weird, and then I couldn't get back on the thing. It's the strangest thing.
2: Magnum, I keep hoping against hope that at some propitious juncture you'll recognize there are more important things in life than your aquatic pursuits.
1: Forget it.
0: And the countdown continues with The Police in the number 17 slot. Here's Don't Stand So Close to Me.

Fade Away by Bruce Springsteen. That's the number 16 record in our countdown and salute to March 1981. Don Johnson played the king of rock and roll that month in a made-for-TV movie called Elvis and the Beauty Queen on NBC. Michael Jackson made a guest appearance on the Diana Ross TV special Diana on CBS. And Eric Clapton was forced to cancel a 60-date U.S. concert tour after being hospitalized in Minneapolis. Let's get back to the countdown with the number 15 record of March 81, Treat Me Right by Pat Benatar.

Rockin' Pat Benatar. This is Dick Bartley. Good to have your company tonight as we count down the best of March 1981. Let's recap the top 20 so far. We've heard I Can't Stand It by Eric Clapton, Sheena Easton's Morning Train 9 to 5, Hearts on Fire by Randy Meisner, The Police with Don't Stand So Close to Me, Fade Away by Bruce Springsteen, and Treat Me Right by Pat Benatar. We're back to March 1981 with the number 14 record in our top 20 review of Rock, Pop, and Soul. Just the Two of Us by Bill Withers and Grover Washington Jr.

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2: 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Don't listen to these people, Ricky. You're a winner. You got the gift. Always remember, if you ain't first, you're last.
3: 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Here are the gems of May 1967. We start with number 4.

0: You can see it. You ever have this happen? This is how confusing it is. This is the practical application of what I'm talking about. Like a guy be out, this happened to a lot of guys. You be at a club, bar, right? You're just kicking with your boys, and a girl walks by, and man, she looks good. She looks good. Not good in that classical way. I mean, you know, I'm talking good. Like, she got half her ass hanging out her skirt. Her titties are all mashed together, popping out the top of her turtleneck and shit. And you with your buddies, right? You with your buddies, you got a couple drinks in you, and you see a girl, you might try to talk to her. This might not come out right. I don't know what you say, but damn, look at them titties! Right? The girl gets mad at you. Oh, wait a minute. Just because I'm dressed this way does not make me a whore. Which is true. Gentlemen, that is true. Just because they dress a certain way doesn't mean they are a certain way. Don't ever forget it. But ladies, you must understand that that is fucking confusing. Just is. Now that would be like me, Dave Chappelle the comedian, walking around the streets in a cop uniform. Somebody might run up on me. Oh, thank God. Officer, help us. Come on, they're over here. Help us. I'm like, man, oh, just because I'm dressed this way does not make me a police officer. You understand what I'm saying? It's like, all right, lady, fine. You are not a whore. But you are wearing a whore's uniform, I'll tell you that shit right now.
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0: 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Charmette's on the King record label. I gotta tell it.
1: Dave the Rave drops the needle on another great 45. More Relics and Rarities from the No Static Attic.

What a cool record that is. Yes, indeed. Yeah, you even hear the crackle of the record. We left the crackle in it for you on the MGM record label. That is Otis Blackwell, who, of course, was probably best known as a writer. Wrote a lot of very cool song hit records there for people like Elvis Presley. Otis Blackwell, MGM 45, and a tune called Kiss Away.

0: turned it up real loud, didn't you? On the Dot record label, Sanford Clark out of Tulsa, Oklahoma, and a great 45 called Modern Romance.
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0: Watch out! 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

You know, it was late in 1967, and I should have been asleep. Yes, but it was late at night, and it was late night. You could always pick up, like, cool radio stations. And, of course, I lived in New Jersey, but I could pick up stations like CKLW, the Big 8 out of Windsor, Ontario, serving the Detroit area as well, of course. And that song came on the radio, and, man, I still remember like it was yesterday. It just blew my mind. And I went down to all the local record stores in my town. Nobody had the record. I mean, it wasn't getting played on the East Coast of, like, New Jersey, New York, Philadelphia. So nobody even knew what I was talking about, but I had heard it. I knew it existed, and thank God eventually it became a hit record, and I could pick up a copy at my local record store. A Tom Paxton folk song done in a very raucous version there by the Fireballs on the Atco record label. And I love that record. I do. I hope you did too. And I know I'm guilty of probably playing that record several times in the course of a year, but I can't help myself. The Fireballs and Bottle of Wine. All aboard for the Relics and Rarities Super Express. Next stop, Philadelphia, Pennsylvania. You'll find this record on the Philly Sound record label. Miss Sherry Gibbs.

0: Dave Sherry Gibbs, backed up by the Q Vans. Philly Sounds 45 from 1960. Cool record indeed. Write the record down. Go out and buy the record. That's what I like to say. Sherry Gibbs in a tune called Oh My Baby.
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0: night for some friends in South Windsor. Called again today and said, hey, you never got that song on. Let me do it now for you. The silver anniversary celebration at the Big D.
1: Well, he walked up to me and he asked me if I wanted.
0: And then he kissed me. Then I beat him up in the parking lot.

0: If ever there was a cure for the summertime blues, it is this. Celebrating the 25th anniversary of the Big D on August 18th of 1960, Radio 1 became Radio Fun. I got you, baby.
1: Going up.
0: Of the Big D on August 18th of 1960, Radio 1 became Radio Fun. I got you, baby.
1: Going

0: Did the Beatles choose the Morbid Clues, or didn't they? Did the Beatles actually put on the whole world, or is there indeed a cult, a Pepperland? What are the Beatles, in their own unique Beatle way, trying to say? Some contend that there is an important message to their madness, if it is madness. This weekend, WDRC reviews and pursues the most phenomenal story in modern musical history on The Beatles, Their Music, and Their Mystery.
1: 56 Q with Delta Dawn. That is that faded rose you got on with Brother John Rivers. 8:46, officially, the Madison Weather Bureau says no rain, a beautiful day. Of course, it's pouring down out in Ellendale. Cats and dogs and frogs and tadpoles and a whole bit. Just don't understand. Very strange. Go fishing in your front yard, right, Sid? Amen. Well, the cotton carnival starts tomorrow at the fairgrounds. Should be really neat. However, if you picked as much cotton as I did when you were a kid, you'd be a bit wary, right? I mean, I had to buy my clothes with that cotton picking money, man. Of course, you city slickers wouldn't know about it, right, Judy? You never picked cotton, did you? Huh? No? All right. That's what I told you. You did, Sid? Really? You picked some cotton? Where are you?
2: Picked some cotton in the department store.
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I gotta go, I have time for one more, and it's an unreleased track from George Harrison covering the Everly Brothers. This is so good. 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
1: Like, I've noticed black people have the genius to put the curse word after they say the race of the person, where white dudes, we always put it in front. And if we would just make that little adjustment, we could save so many careers. You never notice that in conversation? You're a black guy, you're like, man, I was standing there, this Asian motherfucker came in, he starts talking about my... You don't even hear it. You're just sitting there, oh, what did this Asian motherfucker do? Love to hear the rest of this story, right? Dude, I would tell the exact same story, right? I'm standing there, right? This fucking Asian comes in, right? Everybody's all like, whoa, whoa, hey, easy, easy, Jesus, dude. It's like, dude, I just said what he said. I just preempted the that's all I did. He suggested he's hooking up with people's mothers. I'm not even doing that. It's just a quick, I got it out of the way.
2: 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Music Mike, 75 degrees outside with Al Wilson. Honey, come over here and show me and then tell me. Showers or thunderstorms likely tonight. Lows in the upper 60s. Considerable cloudiness with a chance of showers or thunderstorms tomorrow and tomorrow night. A chance of rain, 70% tonight, 50% tomorrow, 40% tomorrow night. Currently 80 degrees in Mansfield. That's the Spinners, honey, and wake up, Susan. Get out of bed, honey. It's 6:14 at WCLW, 46 minutes before 7 o'clock with Music Mike.
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2: 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Moonlight feels right on a Wednesday night. WCLW, that Starbucks Moonlight feels right. Hey, baby, you're out of sight. 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
4: 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Who would have thunk it? Who would have thunk it? After 25 years, they're still going strong. The Beach Boys in our top 10 of 10 tonight. This is song number 3, Kokomo, on Q107. The Most Music Q107, just talking to Lisa. She's driving around in a limousine tonight on her 21st birthday. Huh. On my birthday, I got a bunch of clown waiters singing happy birthday to me at Farrell's. She gets a limo. I don't know what the deal is there. Here's song number 2, Bad Medicine.
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14: 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Coming up next.
15: The Beatles are great! Mommy Edmund says so! Hey, the Beatles are great! Hey, the Beatles are great! 105-year-old grandmother. I love him. And Paul McCartney, if you are listening. Adrian from Brooklyn loves you with all her heart.
16: 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That's what happens to me. I can't help it. I mean, I have to move around. I can't stand still. I've tried it, and I can't do it.
17: Now, wait a minute. I wanted to say to Elvis Presley and the country that this is a real, decent, fine boy.

This is George from Liverpool, and they call me the Quiet Beetle because I'm always listening to the Mop Tops and the King with Steve Chelmsford.

a baby, I want to try to give it. 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Understanding solves all.

0: Elvis from March of 1956 with One Sided Love Affair. It was included on his debut album with his new record label, RCA Victor. The album was titled Elvis Presley and spent 10 weeks at number one on Billboard's LP chart. The world would never be the same.
1: Thank you very much.
0: Before that, we started the show off with the Beatles from 1967 with Magical Mystery Tour. The film Magical Mystery Tour was first aired in England on Boxing Day in 1967. The critics hated it, but the fans loved it.
2: Thank you very much.
0: My name is Steve Chelmsford. I'd like to welcome you to another episode of The Mop Tops and The King, an hour of Beatles and Elvis music with some fun surprises in between. Today's episode is number 677, and I hope you enjoy today's show. Let's return to 1967 and the Magical Mystery Tour album. Here's a fantastic track. Baby, You're a Rich Man.

0: Elvis, along with the Jordanaires, with Fame and Fortune. It was released in March of 1960. It was the B-side to Elvis's Stuck on You single. It was Elvis's first single after being discharged from the U.S. Army. Fame and Fortune hit number 17, while the A-side hit number 1. 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
1: What are you doing this for?
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0: There is another reason why we do the show. 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
3: Thank you. You're beautiful.
0: It's time now for some 3 degrees separation of Elvis and the Beatles. Today's subject, the Supremes. During the 1960s, the Supremes were second only to the Beatles with their 12 number one hits on Billboard's Hot 100. Here they are from their 1969 album, Cream of the Crop, covering the Beatles with Hey Jude.

0: From 1969, Diana Ross and the Supremes covering the Beatles with Hey Jude. 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My name is Steve Chelmsford. 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You can reach us at stevechelmsford@yahoo.com, and we'd love to hear from you. It's time now to venture across the Atlantic Ocean to visit with our very dear friend in the north of England, Mr. Derek Shelmerdine, with this week's Elvis Unraveled.
1: Welcome to another Elvis Presley Unraveled. I'm Derek Shelmerdine, author of the book Rock and Roll Unraveled. Greetings from Harrogate in the north of England. Heartbreak Hotel made Elvis into an international star. It was number one on the Billboard Top 40 and the country charts. So why wasn't it a number one in the UK? It reached number two and spent 2 weeks there, held off the top spot by Pat Boone's I'll Be Home. It could well be down to Elvis's second single, Blue Suede Shoes. In the UK, Heartbreak Hotel took 2 months from release to chart entry. Carl Perkins' original version of Blue Suede Shoes entered the UK charts just 2 weeks after Elvis's Heartbreak Hotel. Elvis's Blue Suede Shoes charted a week later. This meant that Elvis had 2 singles in the UK charts and might well have split the sales and deprived Elvis of a number one for his debut single. We'll never know. Lots more stories on my website, rockandrollunraveled.com, and back to you, Steve, and your fabulous Mop Tops and the King Show. Well, since

0: get so lonely, baby. When they're so lonely, they'll be so lonely they could die.
1: We were four guys that I met. Paul and said, "Do you want to join me band?" You know, and then George joined, and then Ringo joined. We were just a band who made it very, very big. That's all.

The Beatles loved the girl groups of the late 50s and early 60s. Here they were, covering the Marvelettes with Please, Mr. Postman. You can find the Beatles version on their With the Beatles album, released in the UK on November 22nd, 1963. The Marvelettes had a number one hit in 1961 with Please, Mr. Postman. Before that, we heard from Elvis with his first number one hit in the USA, Heartbreak Hotel. But as Derek Shelmerdine so eloquently stated, it did not hit number one in the UK. Could it be that Elvis's version of Blue Suede Shoes was competing with his very own Heartbreak Hotel? You are listening to The Mop Tops and The King.

0: Elvis from 1975, covering Billy Swan with I Can Help. 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
1: I got blisters on my fingers!
0: It's now time for what we like to call The Monkees Moment, our tribute to the prefab for The Monkees. And they do relate to the Beatles. Back in 1966, NBC created a TV show called The Monkees. The show is loosely based on the Beatles movie, A Hard Day's Night. NBC was attempting to create an American version of the Beatles. And here are the Monkees from July of 1967, with a song that hit number one in Canada, number three on Billboard's Hot 100. Pleasant Valley Sunday.

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0: former Beatle, John Lennon, with Woman from 1980. It was his tribute to his wife, Yoko, and a tribute to women all over the world. In an interview John gave to Rolling Stone magazine on December 5th, 1980, just 3 days before John's tragic death, John, among other things, said the song was a grown-up version of his Beatles song, Girl. You're listening to The Mop Tops and The King.
1: From the first time I ever heard him, it was like I was in heaven. And somehow I related to him. I don't know why. I was 11. So I wanted to go and see him. He was at a place called the Pan Pacific in Los Angeles. But we were kind of poor, and my mom was like saving up, and then she surprised me. And we went to see him, and then we were sitting down, and then all the girls started jumping up and screaming on their seats. And I went, Mom, all these girls are jumping up and screaming, so can we do that? And I wasn't sure why they were doing it, but I wanted to do it. And my mom said, sure, let's jump up, get up on this seat here. So my mom and I were jumping up and down, screaming to Elvis, and I was 11. And that's my story.
2: Take it on. Okay, Bob.

0: Thank you. Thank you. You're fantastic. Thank you very much.
1: This is Ken Cartwright in Mill City, Oregon. You are listening to The Beatles and Elvis. How do you pick just one? It's the best music in the world.

0: final time.
1: The Beatles, from their White Album, with a song called Piggies. It was written by George Harrison. The White Album was released in November of 1968. One of my favorite Beatle albums. It might just be my favorite. I'm not sure. Before that, we heard from Elvis live at Madison Square Garden, recorded on the evening of June 10th, 1972. He was covering Tony Joe White with Polk Salad Annie. My name is Steve Chelmsford. You're listening to The Mop Tops and The King from Chelmsford, USA.

0: My theory is that when it comes to important subjects, there's only two ways a person can answer. Which way they choose tells you who that person is. For instance, there's only two kinds of people in the world. Beatles people and Elvis people. Now, Beatles people can like Elvis, and Elvis people can like Beatles, but nobody likes them both equally. Somewhere, you have to make a choice, and that choice tells you who you are.
1: A very interesting theory.
2: Indeed.
1: But for those of you who are listening to the show for the very first time, I like Elvis and the Beatles equally. I really do.
3: Thank you very much.
1: It's time now to venture south to the great state of Tennessee to visit with our very good friend, Mr. Dan Ealy.
2: I'm Dan Ealy from Cookeville, Tennessee, reporting for The Mop Tops and The King. Elvis Presley recorded over 700 songs during his incredible 23-year career. Unlike the Beatles, who recorded the vast majority of their songs,

In the same recording studio, Elvis recorded at a variety of locations. Elvis began his recording career in 1954 at Sun Studios in Memphis, where he cut his first five singles. In late 1955, Elvis signed with his new record label, RCA Victor. Elvis's first session with RCA took place in January of 1956 in Nashville at RCA Studio B, where Elvis would eventually record over 400 songs. Elvis also recorded dozens of tracks at several different Hollywood studios during his movie-making days and beyond. In his later years, Elvis would return home to Memphis to record at the American Sound Studios and Stax. Elvis's last two recording sessions took place in 1976 at his home, Graceland, in the Jungle Room. My favorite Elvis recording sessions took place on July 2nd, 1956, at the RCA Studios in New York City, where Elvis recorded Any Way You Want Me, Hound Dog, and Don't Be Cruel. I'm Dan Ely reporting for The Mop Tops and The King.

This is Marilyn, and you're listening to the Mop Tops and the King with Steve Chelmsford. Happy birthday, Mr. President.

The Beatles from 1969 in their Abbey Road album with a song written by Ringo. Actually, in the film Let It Be, you see George Harrison helping Ringo just a bit, writing Octopus's Garden. Before that, we heard from Elvis with one of the greatest rock and roll songs of all time, Don't Be Cruel. It was recorded on July 2nd, 1956 in New York City. It was released 11 days later. Hit number one on all three main charts, country, R&B, and pop. It spent 11 weeks at number one on the pop chart. The B-side was Hound Dog, making it one of the greatest singles in the history of rock and roll. You're listening to The Mop Tops and The King. My name is Steve Chelmsford. Let's travel back to Boston, Boston Garden, the evening of November 10th, 1971. Here's Elvis, live on stage with Funny How Time Slips Away.

yeah. Oh, yeah. Gotta go now. 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Don't know when though. Never know when I'll be back in town.

0: Just slips right on. Slips right on. Slips right on. Away.
1: You're listening to the Mop Tops and the King.
2: Thank you. Let's take it home.
1: Where Elvis never, ever leaves the building.

recorded on November 10th, 1971 at Boston Garden. Elvis with the song that he would finish all his concerts with in the 70s, Can't Help Falling in Love. My name is Steve Chelmsford. I'd like to thank you for joining me today on the Mop Tops and the King. I hope you've enjoyed today's show. Special thanks to Dan Ely, Derek Shelmerdine, and all the stations that carry the show. Thank you very much. But most of all, thank you. We'll see you next week. Bye-bye.

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2: 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I hope we pass the audition.
3: 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Thank you and good night.
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6: 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Thank you.
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7: 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You're beautiful.
6: Thank you very much.
7: Okay. Thank you, baby.
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7: 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Thank you very much. Thank you very much.

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